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0: around, and I just think of all the things we've gone through, all the great things in life, and all the horrible things that are just the other half of the great things in life. And how you don't really get greatness without sacrifice. You don't get good things without a little bit of pain. 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And, you know, it just reminds me to call you, but then you never pick up the phone.
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4: Deep in the heart of the South London concrete jungle, there lives a strange creature. Beware, the South London lover boy.

Her name is Sienna Spyro. She's 20 years old and taking the world with her music right now. And this is The Great Expectations from her album that's doing very well. And it's called Visitor. Go ahead and give it a little listen. One of the best albums of this year so far, in my humble opinion. Good morning to you, Kuwait, and welcome to the Superstation and 99.7 Radio Kuwait, where hit music lives. Live in the mix, playing your favorite hits and your favorite tunes. And it's Tuesday. Hang in there, Kuwait. It's mid off the week. We're getting very close to the

We can. Now, there are plenty of things that are taking place in the world of music and charts, which was the thing that we usually focus on, honestly, throughout the years here, that we do the top 10 countdown for this week. So the music race is going to be on from number 10 till number 1, talking about charts, Billboard artists, emerging artists, streaming songs, and much more. So we're heavily focusing on music and how these artists are actually performing, given that we are in the summertime. More albums are coming their way. By next week, I believe we're going to have the new Ariana Grande album as well, this Friday actually, the new Ariana Grande album, and many other artists that will release some of their music for the public. So all of these things will be included for the first and the second hour. Now on Tuesday, we do also social media update, just to let you know what's going on in the world of social media, which is something that is quite and very important. Speaking of that, a lot of educated people are actually trying their best right now to have an age limit access for social media here in Kuwait. Like, you know, what happened in Australia, many other countries in Europe as well. And I think in the United Arab Emirates as well, they started or they will start to have an age restriction for teenagers to be on social media. And the majority are just picking the age of 15 and above to be able to go and to use social media. And that's just to protect the people who are from 15 and younger from accessing social media or even their content to be used as well. I think this is the most dangerous thing, is that, you know, when you have kids and they have a lot of information about them being available online and accessible to strangers, right? Because they would know a lot of things about them, like what do they like, which school do they go to, their friends through their following list, and many other things, especially if the account is quite like public. Even if it's private, it won't stop the predators from having access to these kids, whether they want to bully them online, whether, you know, there's a lot of problems that do happen because of online connecting and online connections as well, sending requests, trying to send messages, and all these stories that honestly we've heard through psychologists, Ministry of Interior, lawyers throughout the years that I have people and professional in different kind of fields over here. So I think it is the time for us here in Kuwait to start to be very strict and quite serious about the age restriction of social media here, because in generally speaking, I think protecting ourselves even as adults has become quite an important thing and hassle. There's a lot of online thing that's going on where people steal your information or your banking information, your personal data. Now, most of the majority of the social media apps are giving the permission and allowing others to use you as a content for AI. So if a person would use your face and create something out of you and make money out of you, you have zero access on your online data as a person or as a data being created for AI. Which is also another crazy thing. Imagine a person would use you as a content, make money out of you, and you would have like zero pennies. And I'm like, why? This is really unfair. But this is the world that we're living with. You know, when I was young, I used to watch, and I still do, I love the old animes from the 70s up until the 90s, where everything was done by hand, and there is almost no digital access into creating these kind of arts. And there was a time where a lot of studios in anime and manga had this cyber take into the future of humanity, like we're going robotic, which I think translate to where we are today. I mean, we're not robotic per se, but we're living in a digital age, don't we? It's like they created this parallel world that is supposed to be used for something else, but somehow it got clashed with the real world and started to be included in our lives, and then slowly taking over our lives, then we started to be the prey. So they're hunting for us. And I believe that's what's happening right now. I think that our both worlds are just colliding. There's an entire world replicating this world that we're living with our information and data, using AI and slowly taking over. And it's really just so crazy. I had this conversation with a friend of mine the other day, and it's just, I think it's so surreal and sci-fi, but it's actually real at the same time. Don't you think about that? I mean, I usually get really interested about what people think about this topic specifically, like being online, is exposed, having zero protection over your information. Let me know, where do you stand with this? I mean, I would like to hear your opinions. If you allow me to share that on, you know, on the radio with people, I would read that. You can just text me on AKI El Mubarak. I mean, you don't have to follow. You can just DM me and I'll be more than happy just to take people's opinions and put your voice out there. That's what matters. You know, when you speak up and you speak up your mind, what crossed your mind through
to the world, it does really matter because you can change a person's perspective or a person opinion about that. So the age restriction

is still not official per se, but maybe in the future it will be like included, that there will be an age restriction, especially that there are a lot of crazy stuff that takes place on TikTok. To be honest, I think so far it's one of the most unfiltered social media app that you see a lot of things that I even personally at that age feel really worried that this content is accessible so easily just by a click of a button, and you would see a lot of crazy stuff that happened. It's so unfiltered, it's really uncomfortable. Do you know what I mean? Even though I don't follow a lot of people, it's just the explore page. I try to keep it mostly related to things that I like, which is like music, traveling, fashion, books, and yeah, things related to this. But you know how these apps would work, definitely would push some of the most famous videos to your feed as well, and you'll be like, what is this? Why am I seeing even this? There's nothing in common, but yet the content is really, really uncomfortable. Now, X, Twitter previously, is also one of the most unfiltered applications out there. It's just, there's nothing is censored on X, like literally nothing. Nothing. And I think you know what I mean by that. There are certain people who work in certain things would use X to promote their websites, right? And they do that. So on Instagram, they would have a different kind of personality, and they would use this persona that they create on Instagram per se, because they can't share this kind of content over there. They will be like completely gone. They will remove their accounts, and then they will link it to Twitter or X, and then this will take you somewhere else. And this is completely unfiltered. Like, there is no filtration over there. The only filtration is you making the decision of, like, you know, blocking all of these content and accounts. It's just so crazy that everything is colliding together. There's no limitation. There's no beginning and no ending. It's just a never-ending loop of things and data flowing left and right. And I'm like, this is quite serious, I believe, where the restriction is needed, absolutely. Let me know what you think about that. Hit me up on AKI and Mubarak one more time. You don't have to follow it. Just I'm really interested to know about people's opinions and people's takes when it comes to these kind of stuff. So let's have a really good chit chat related to this. Gonna move on and push with the playlist. We're gonna do the top 10 countdown later. We have the weather forecast. We need to let you know about the weather, what to expect in the upcoming hours and the upcoming days. But from now, you can tell that's gonna be dusty. There is a line of dust on the sky, especially if you're heading to Kuwait City on the 30th. You'll be able to see all the skyscrapers. You'll see the blue line of the sky, and there's something like really yellow over there. I don't know if it's still there, but because I leave the house really early to come to the studio, and I was able to see it, so it's going to be another dusty day. And throughout the week, the meteorological department have stated that it's going to be a dusty weekend as well due to the wind movement. We're going to keep you updated about that. Coming up next, we got some Benson Boone with The Time of My Life, Carly Rae Jepsen with On Wires, and much more to be played. Kuwait, keep on tuning in. We're coming back for more.

Carly Rae Jepsen with the first single from her upcoming album, and this is called On Wires. One more time, I think it's really important and it matters today that when artists want to create some content, like especially when it comes to music, you'd have to be in an experience. Right? You have to experience this. And that's what I love about Carly Rae Jepsen's new project. It's going to be day and night. And literally, she's doing 24 tracks. So 12 tracks for the morning, that's for the day, and 12 for the night. The morning ones are going to be a little bit like, I'm not going to say mellow, but that downbeat somewhere. And then you will have the night one that will have more of a like an a poppy or disco approach to it. And I think this is really smart. That's an experience that would attract people to go and, you know, to be interested in that, because you have to give them something special. You have to create a world for people to be able to experience what you want to say with their music and what you want to say with your music, other than just creating some commercial successful hits, regardless of how successful they can be. It's just something, you know, purely commercialized for the people to listen to, and then it will be forgotten within like 4-6 months. Instead, like when you give them something really solid that they can resonate with, they can relate with, it will stay with them probably forever. And that's the beauty of your music. And I think this is what we're missing, or been missing for a very long time, is actually creating content with music. It's not just like a concept. It's not just like, oh, there is a bunch of tunes, that's my new album, go listen to it. No, we need stories. We need something that we can relate to as listeners, something that we can experience with you as an artist, a world that we can live in and see how do we feel when we listen to that. And that's what differentiate, honestly, successful artists from just commercial artists, which mean commercial can be still be successful. Don't get me wrong. It's just like this personal touch that give you the right oomph and make things completely different and special, especially when it comes to music. Checking on the Billboard Artist 100, number one right now, you got Madonna. It's because of the Confession 2 album. Let me know if you heard the album. Let me know if you like the album. Number two is Morgan Wallen. Olivia Rodrigo absolutely deserve that. You got Michael Jackson and Ella Langley. Ella Langley is killing it with her country game, conquering the charts, which is something that we're going to do in a few minutes. And absolutely love the album. Dandelion is so beautiful. I mean, I think two great country albums that we're blessed with in 2026 is Middle of Nowhere by Kacey Musgraves and Dandelion by Ella Langley. Perfection. Both of these albums are so, sorry, both of these albums are just so incredible, so good. The way it's written, the production, the stories, the things they talk about in these albums are quite relatable on a personal level as well. Ella's so personal when it comes to her music and experiences, when it comes to relationship, when it comes to life, when it comes to her own relationship with faith as well, which is something that she kept talking about, how faith brought her back again to life and believing one more time. So there is a lot of things that you experience with. Where with Kacey Musgraves, one of the things that makes her really good is that she is able to tell you a story in a different way. Like the way she writes songs and music is just so incredible. So incredible. Of course, both of them, they do work with a lot of writers like Amanda Lambert and many other people that are recognized in the world of like music writing and in the world of country. But again, they still keep adding their own touch into it. So there you go. She's number five on the Billboard Hot 100. Now for the emerging artists, you got Dexter and the Moonrocks. And this band, for a reason, been popping on my Spotify. And I was like, why? So I started listening to it, and I have to say, I really like their stuff. And I think that we're getting more of their music this week, because tomorrow on Wednesday, we introduce brand new tunes to be played for the first time here on The Breakfast Show. So Temper City, and you have Phoenix Flixen and Vincent Mason are emerging artists and doing such a good job. Streaming songs, radio songs, and much more is going to be included. Since we're doing charts, we're going to talk more about that. Going to give you a quick break with the music. We're coming back for more, so please keep on tuning in. And speaking of creating an experience for the fans to live through and with, along with her as an artist, upcoming next, Charli XCX with a song called Wink Wink.

Georgia Smith, and it's called Live. What an Afrobeat song. All right, Kuwait, 29 minutes into the 7 o'clock hour. Gonna move on right now and share the weather forecast for today and the upcoming days as well. According to the Meteorological Department, the maximum expected temperature is going to be 49 degrees Celsius and the minimum recorded is 37 degrees Celsius. Very hot with moderate to fresh northwesterly wind. The wind movement is going to be quite strong.

strong and in high speed from 20 to 55 kilometer per hour. This will cause some rising dust. For the night, it's going to be almost the same. According to the Meteorological Department, on Wednesday and Thursday, it's going to be quite hot. Now, for tomorrow, the dust will be there, but it's just going to be like in open areas. Now, on Thursday, it's recorded to be extremely hot. On Friday and Saturday, we have some humidity that's going to take place. And this is something that we will start to experience because in the month of August and September, usually we have a lot of like humid days coming on because that's what the weather starts to, you know, slowly change and start then later on in September to get cooler. So now we have to be ready with dust and humidity throughout the entire week. If you're a person who have any kind of allergies or feel uncomfortable to breathe or have like sinuses problem, try to protect yourself. Consult with your doctor and physician as well. Carrying a mask can help you a lot with that. What matters is you need to protect yourself because with this weather changes, with the heat, dust and humidity, a lot of viral viruses tend to be around. So it's really important to protect yourself. Gonna let you go right now with some Tavalu with I'm Your Girl, Ride, some Central C with Iceman Freestyle. Once we're back, we're gonna kick it off with the top 10 countdown for this week, so don't go anywhere.

mission. I thought it was beef, them boy they're sweet. I ain't got real enemies. My bro still spread tough uptown like Philadelphia cheese. And he got dark like south to the knees. No drought still out in the B. Everything's gonna make sense in the M when we all get out of the streets.

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3: All right, Kuwait, 37 minutes into the 7 o'clock hour. It's time for us to share the top 10 countdown for this week. The music race is on. Now, especially with this week, a lot of great stuff are been happening because of, you know, charting and streams and new entries and new album and many releases as well. So all of that will be included through the first and the second hour of the show. So please keep on tuning in for that. Moving on right now, in number 10 for this week, you have, of course, the one and only Olivia Rodrigo. Now, Olivia, since the drop of her new album, been actually doing such a good job when it comes to the streams and the album itself. It's just like on the Billboard Hot 100, she's been on and off with the charts. Sometimes she'll be on the top 10, sometimes she'll be completely dropped from there. Speaking of dropping, her song Drop Dead is being number 10 for this week. It peaked at number 1 and got to be like, you know, fluctuating in the past 12 weeks since the release of the album, and she kept going up and down with that. And at number 9, Olivia Dean is still struggling to keep her position in the top 10 countdown, being pushed all the way to be number 9 with Man I Need. Last week it was number 5, got knocked off to be number 10, peaked at number 2, and it's been 46 weeks since the release of Olivia Dean with Man I Need and her album. But generally speaking, absolutely one of the biggest success stories in the music when it comes to 2025. Her album performances was charting left and right, kicking off the music race. We're coming back for more.
4: Yeah, I am.
5: What's that?
1: What?
5: What's that?
2: Number 10.

Olivia Dean with Man on Need at being number 9 for this week. Moving on right now with the top 10 countdown. Kuwait, one more time, she strikes at number 8 for this week. Was so easy.

Easy to Fall in Love by Olivia Dean. This song been on the charts for a very long time. Now, also started to be for 12 weeks, for 41 weeks, it was on the charts. 12 weeks, been at the top 10 and being number 5, peaked at number 5 and number 1 for a long time, then got dropped all the way to be number 8. Moving on with that, of course, Bruno Mars is doing such a phenomenal job with I Just Might. On the global charts, by the way, he's number 1. It's just on the Billboard Hot 100. He's being number 7 for this week. Peaked at number 1, it's been 26 weeks since the song been actually charting and doing such a good job. In different kind of charts, he's absolutely conquering that. It's one of the trendiest tunes as well. Now enjoy these tunes, Kuwait. We're coming back for more. Showtime, baby. It's number 8.

Ariana Grande, Hate That I Made You Love Me. The album is coming out very soon by this Friday with a new Music Friday. All right, Kuwait, we will be wrapping up the first hour of the show. I can't believe the first hour is done. We still have the rest of the top 10 countdown that we're going to continue in the second hour of the show. So please don't go anywhere and enjoy the upcoming lineup of tunes only for you, Kuwait, here on the Superstation.

All right, Kuwait, 10 minutes into the 8 o'clock hour. Good morning to you and welcome one more time to The Breakfast Show with myself, your DJ Aki, being live in the mix all the way up until 9 and giving you a company with a top 10 countdown for this week. And number 5, you have Tame Impala and Jenny conquering one more time the top 5 for this week. For the last week, it was number 8, got pushed all the way to peak to number 5. And also, the song has been on the charts for 41 weeks. And at number 4, you have Ella Langley and Morgan Wallen with I Can't Love You Anymore. Last week, this song was number 6, got pushed all the way to be number 4, and it's been 11 weeks since the song been on the chart. One more time, the top 3 song is by Ella Langley. Last week, it was still carrying this same position. Peaked at number 2 in general when it entered the charts, and it's been 21 weeks since the song actually got released and jumped immediately to be one of the most listened tunes all around the world and definitely doing such a good job on the charts. We're doing the top 10 countdown. The rest of the top 10 countdown for this week, Kuwait. Once we're back, we have the rest of top 2 and 1 and just let you know who's conquering the charts and the music industry up until this week.

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0: Her name is Ella Langley, conquering the charts right now with her song Be Her Bae, number 3 for this week. Moving on right now, at number 2, you got Taylor Swift with I Knew It, I Know You, and the song is from the original soundtrack of Toy Story 5. At number 1, One More Time, coming your way is Ella Langley with Choose in Texas.
1: Number 2.

Aya Nakamura, there you go, with Chippy. All right, Kuwait, 33 minutes into the 8 o'clock hour. We're done with the top 10 countdown for this week. And we talked a little bit about charts and artists that are doing such a good job. Now, it's really important for artists just to keep pushing through when it comes to their music, when it comes to their performances as well. This is something that a lot of people now tend to use social media for, which is not an easy game. When it comes to digital songs on sale, number one is Choosing Texas by Ella Langley, courtesy of The Red, White, and Blue by Toby Keith, Take Me Home Country Road by John Denver, and also you have God Bless the United States of America by Lee Greenwood, that actually jumped all the way to be one of the most sold digital song right now for this week, and I believe it's because of the World Cup. Top album sale, Confession 2 by Madonna is number 1, Golden Hour by Etiz is number 2, 3, You've Seen Pretty Sad for a Girl So in Love is being number 3, Visitor by Sienna Spiro being number 4, and Thriller by Michael Jackson being number 5. Top stream albums, number 1, You Seem Pretty Sad for a Girl So in Love. Do you see this difference? Like, when it comes to sale, this album is not number 1, but when it comes to album streams, it is number 1, which is really confusing. The Problem by Morgan Wallen being number 2. Number 3, Dandelion by Ella Langley, the top streaming albums. Iceman by Drake is number 4. Noah Kahan, The Great Divide, being number 5. Now for independent album, Bad Bunny is number 1. Jason Aldean is number 2. And Chronicle, the 20th greatest hits, is by being number 3. And then you'll have Queen with greatest hit number 4 as well. Another album by Bad Bunny being

number 5. For the vinyl album sales, number 1 is Madonna with Confession 2. Number 2 is You Seem Pretty Sad for a Girl So In Love by Olivia Rodrigo. Visitor by Sienna Spiro being number 3. Thriller by Michael Jackson, number 4.

0: Oh, by the way, it all started like this.
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Feel So Free by Madonna. 45 minutes into the 8 o'clock hour. It is the 21st of July. Going to take you on a trip around the world with Days of the Year. On the 21st of July is the National Junk Food Day. Sometimes you just crave something deliciously, you know, a little bit naughty, like the crispy, savory melt in your mouth goodness, and that you love and you want to munch in. So maybe this is the way or the day you want to treat yourself with that. It is

Also, take a monkey to lunch day. I don't know how is this possible unless you have it like a pet. Other than that, it's like almost impossible. It's invite an alien to live with you. With you kind of a day. It's the World Collie Day as well. It's the No Pet Store Puppy Day. National Craft from Your Local Shelters Day taking place on the 21st, and Belgium National Day. Happy National Day to Belgium. All right, Kuwait, moving on with the last part of the music set that we have here, some Ray and much more to be played.

55 minutes into the 8 o'clock hour. Kuwait's gonna let you go. Thank you very much for tuning in to our Tuesday, where we did the top 10 countdown for this week. Tomorrow's gonna be Wednesday, introducing brand new tunes to be played for the first time, fresh new hits exclusively on the Superstation. And hey, it's going to be volume 1, the first batch. Another one is coming on Thursday to kick off your weekend. Have a wonderful day ahead. Gonna let you go with Hands Up by Jelly Roll.

Hello and welcome to the 9 o'clock main news. I'm Zainab Al-Musawi. The General Staff of the Kuwaiti Army announced that Kuwait's air defense system intercepted hostile missile and drone attacks amid the ongoing Iranian aggression. In a statement, the General Staff said any explosion sounds heard by the public are the result.

result of air defense systems intercepting the hostile aerial threats. Qatar sent two identical letters to UN Secretary-General Antonio Guterres and Permanent Representative of the Democratic Republic of Congo and President of the Security Council for the month of July, Zenon Mokongo Ngai, regarding the developments of Iran's attacks on Qatari land that constitute a flagrant violation of its national sovereignty and a direct breach of its security and territorial integrity. Qatar's foreign ministry said in a statement today that the two messages were delivered by Qatar's permanent representative to the UN, Sheikh Ambassador Ali Al Thani. The two letters further renewed the state of Qatar's strong condemnation and denunciation of the blatant Iranian attacks as a dangerous and unacceptable escalation that constitute a direct threat to security and safety, as well as to regional and international stability. The U.S. Central Command, CENTCOM, announced today the completion of its strikes against Iran. In a statement, CENTCOM said that its forces struck Iranian military command centers, maritime capabilities, missile and drone launch sites, and air defense systems to degrade Iran's ability to continue attacking commercial vessels flowing through the Strait of Hormuz. Meanwhile, commercial vessels transit through the vital International Maritime Corridor Center continues. Palestinian officials said Israeli occupation forces detained five Palestinians, including two children, during a raid on the village of Kisan, east of Beit Lahem. The head of Kisan village council said that the Israeli occupation forces raided the village and searched several Palestinian homes before detaining five residents, including two minors aged 15 and 16. A deal to secure an Israeli occupation withdrawal from southern Lebanon and the disarmament faced its first test on the ground as the Lebanese army began taking charge of security in three southern villages. The United States said the operations had started in pilot zones in Fron, Sarefa, Zotar el-Ghreba, in accordance with the trilateral framework and under the support of the Military Coordination Group for Lebanon. A State Department spokesperson said described the steps as a direct outcome of talks held between delegations in Rome last week, adding that Washington would keep working with both sides to implement the framework to a successful conclusion. Ukrainian officials said that a Russian missile strike on a ship near Ukraine's southern port of Odessa killed 10 people in the deadliest attack in a weeks-long flare-up of violence in the Black Sea. Meanwhile, India's foreign ministry said in a statement that the dead included four Indians, while one was at hospital in critical condition. Three Chinese nationals were injured during a Ukraine drone attack on Moscow. The Chinese embassy in Russia said two people were receiving treatment at a local hospital and were in stable condition without life-threatening injuries, while another had asked to be discharged for treatment back in China. The embassy immediately activated its emergency response mechanism and asked Russian authorities to take all necessary measures to treat the injured and protect the safety and property of Chinese citizens. Chinese and Russian naval forces conducted a joint live firing exercise using machine guns within Japan's exclusive economic zone, a sign of their deepening military cooperation. Japan's top government spokesperson said Tokyo sees the drills as part of a move by the two militaries towards strengthening their cooperation. U.S. President Donald Trump has imposed a 50% tariff on a wide range of goods imported from Canada in retaliation for what he called unequal treatment of U.S. cars and dairy products. Everyday consumer items like hockey sticks and industrial goods such as cement are among the goods targeted. However, several key exports will be spared, such as energy, potash, critical minerals and fish. Meanwhile, Canadian Prime Minister Mark Carney responded by saying his country stood ready to intensify trade talks with the US in the coming weeks. At least seven passengers were killed when a bus caught fire in southern Vietnam early today. The bus was travelling from Lam Dong province to the nearby business hub Ho Chi Minh City when it caught a fire, with flames quickly engulfing the 24-seat vehicle and the passengers inside got trapped.

0: Police have launched an investigation into the cause of the fire, where 5 other passengers were injured. Moving now to business news, the US dollar hovered near a one-week high today, with markets torn between conflicting Middle East signals as hostilities in the region sparked renewed fears over energy supplies, while hopes for a ceasefire offered some relief. Against the yen, the dollar was largely flat at 162.50 yen. The euro was also little changed at $1,415, while the sterling pound held firm at $1,334 after Britain's new Prime Minister Andy Burnham vowed to stick to fiscal rules. The US dollar index, which measures the currency against a basket of 6 pairs, was steady at 100.96, near its highest level since July 15th. And now with the latest in sports. In tennis, Egypt's Meyer Sharif claimed her first title in nearly 4 years after Spain's Paula Badosa retired in the final of the Ash Open in Romania. And in baseball, Dylan Dingler hit 2 home runs and added the go-ahead RBI single in the 10th inning in a 8-6 extra innings win. Turning now to the weather conditions here in Kuwait, the Meteorological Department issued a weather watch for fresh wind and dust in the next couple of hours, in which fresh northwesterly wind is expected and wind speed may exceed 50 kilometers per hour, causing rising dust and a drop in visibility over some areas. The maximum expected temperature for today is 49 degrees Celsius and the minimum was 32. Right now, it's 38 degrees Celsius. That brings us to the end. Join us again at 12 for more news. Thank you for tuning in.
1: 6'2", eyes blue, I'm into it. 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Yeah. 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

And this is Bits and Breaks. Unfortunately, Iman and Ramyan will not gonna be with us today, but you have me all to yourself. So, are you ready? Today, it's Tuesday, my favorite and Iman's worst nightmare. It's all about Hollywood buzz, everything. What's new, you have TV shows, you have movies, everything. It's like now parents, it's like you have like 3 months, you don't know what to do. So you can enjoy, like just let your kids play around and you watch your favorite TV show and movies. I know, you know, now Hollywood, it's like most movies and TV shows are like lame, it's like zero creativity. But there's good stuff is coming like in Netflix. Because you know now what I'm watching? It's like, it's very old, but I love old movies. Especially it's like 21 Jump Street. Okay, with the Tatum. And 21 Jump Street and 22 Jump Street. Guys, it's hilarious. It's like undercover FBIs that they go, for example, undercover in school and university. So it's so awesome. So I'm like watching old. Even I'm watching old James Bond movies. So and the 007. So there's like... In Netflix, they're like bringing back the old films, which I like. It's like, who remember them? So I'm like re-watching them. Even there's like new TV shows, but I don't remember their name, but there's like a lot. And speaking of movies, I'll give you the latest movie releases at Cinescape Kuwait. So movie lovers are in for an exciting week at Cinescape Kuwait with a diverse lineup of new releases ranging from epic adventures and family animations to thrilling horror movies and action-packed blockbuster. So here are a look at some of the highlights currently showing in cinemas. You have, this is like a huge hype. The Odyssey. It's like everyone, I'm watching it TikTok. It's about, you know, the Roman, Troy. It's like, it gave me the vibe of Troy, Brad Pitt, and what else? It's like old movies. So one of the most anticipated film of the year, The Odyssey, brings Homer's legendary epic of life on the big screen, starring Matt Damon and Anne Hathaway. You know, it's like superstars. The film follows Odysseus on his perilous journey home after the Trojan War, where he encounters mythical creatures, powerful and countless life-threatening challenges in an unforgettable cinematic adventure. It's like, you know, the movie, it has like a hit and miss. Because it's like long movie, it's like 3 hours, okay? And most people, they say that because, you know, Christopher Nolan is the director. So that's why people are like, oh, this is the best movie of the year. But some of them, like they say it's like boring. But in my opinion, I didn't watch the movie. This is my opinion. You know what makes it an amazing movie in other people's point of view? Because the actors are like huge. Like there's like a huge collection of famous actors. So maybe that's making it hype. But there's a good reviews. I have to watch it. But guys, it's like it's 3 hours. So don't take the normal cinema. Go to the Vox. You have a sofa. You have like, 3 hours. Like Harry Potter movies. So go and watch it. And also you have, for your kids, Moana, Disney beloved, you know, hero return in a magical family adventure featuring the voice of my favorite, Dwayne Johnson, and Frankie Adam. Moana followed the courageous young voyager as she set sail once again to restore harmony to her island and discover the true strength that lies within her. It's like, you know, I hate movies that, for example, kids movie, they make it into live action. Okay, some it's a hit, some it's a miss. For example, Lilo & Stitch, I love it. Many people hate it. Iman especially, she hated it. But in my opinion, it was cool. But Moana, I don't know, I didn't watch it. But I look forward. And for the kids, it's like, it's so awesome. It's cool, you know. So they watch their... Even though they're kids, they don't know what's going around. But as they watch their favorite character, they're like, ooh, they will have like a lot of fun. And also, speaking of kids, Toy Story. Woody, Buzz, Jessie, and the gang are back for another heartwarming adventure. Voiced by Tom Hanks and Grace Lee, and the story explores how traditional toys struggle to find their place in a world dominated by modern technology, delivering the perfect mix of humor, emotion, and nostalgia for audiences of all ages. Oh, everybody loved Toy Story. I didn't even heard a critic, okay, or someone like saying that it's bad and it's boring, literally. Everyone loved this Toy Story 5. So take your kids and go and enjoy it with them. And you know what the best thing? It's like my cousins, their kids, they just, they have like this costume of Toy Story. You can even see, go to the avenues and you can see like every family with

the daughters, their son wearing Toy Story with the hats, and they look so, so cute. So enjoy it with your kids. And also you have, oh, speaking of horror, you have Evil Dead Burn. Horror fans are expect plenty of suspense in Evil Dead Burn, starring Lucien Bochanan and Hunter Doohan. And the film follow a grieving widow whose visit to her late husband family turned into a terrifying battle against supernatural forces unleashed by an ancient evil. They say it's like disgusting because they're like a lot of blood and blood and blood. So I'm a big fan. I love watching blood. Even I see like, for example, in the movies, people killing each other blood, and I eat nachos naturally. So I love this type of movies. So go and enjoy it if you like a lot of blood. And also what you have, okay, it's still on in the cinema. I love it. Sagar u Kanaria. So for the fans of Arabic cinema, Sagar u Kanaria stars Muhammad Imam alongside a Chico in a romantic action comedy. And the film tells the story of Sagar, who falls in love with fashion designer Kanaria, only to find their relationship challenged by family conflict and series of humorous action-filled adventure. Guys, this movie, this Egyptian amazing movie, is like the movie of the year. It's hilarious. You will laugh the entire time. Okay, so, and I advise only adults to go. Yeah, you will understand. When you go there, you'll understand why. So, go and enjoy it. So, here is like an epic adventure, family entertainment, animated fun, and spin chilling horror for this weekend lineup of Cinescape, like Kuwait offer, like for everybody. So, you have, it covers every taste. So, go and enjoy. And now, dear listeners, we'll take a quick break and be right back. Don't go anywhere.

0: 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The fun is about to begin.
1: And we're back, our dear listeners, now. Everyone is waiting for, I know waiting for, the Hollywood buzz. What's new? Movies, TV shows, and everything. So, this is my favorite. We have Anne Hathaway just shared a significant development for Princess Diaries 3. Oh yeah, it's coming back, revealing the project had a story breakthrough after the previous script was discarded. And the film has been in development since 2022, and filming was to start in 2024. Hello, we're 2026, so it should like come very soon. So I can't wait. I'm like a huge fan of Anne Hathaway. There's like a lot of movies she's in it, I think, this year. She have The Odyssey, and also there's like another one, Action. Okay, so she's like back strongly. And we have Netflix acquired Ben Affleck AI startup Interpositive for approximately $587 million in cash. The acquisition was completed in March and added Interpositive 16-member team to Netflix and positioned Affleck as a senior advisor. Founded in 2022 and operating in stealth mode, Interpositive aim to develop AI tools that enhance the filmmaking process while keeping filmmakers central to production. Oh, I'm hating AI. Imagine, guys, when I was coming to work, okay, I was like hearing the FM.

And I heard, and it's definitely AI, definitely, because it's like, there's like a song they produce it that it give you this Spanish vibes, you know, Spanish aura, but it's Arabic. Yeah, imagine, I heard one of the songs of Rashid al-Majid, they made it in AI, and it's in FM. So I was so like, why? Why, guys? You're ruining it, why? It give you this like Mexican songs, you know, like... Yeah, this type of vibe. So I'm hating it, guy. And I'm shocked. It's like how there's like, I have to ask Iman about that. It's like they don't take, you know, like approval if they want to download AI or something like that. Because, for example, we can't in Superstation, we can't just download music from YouTube. We have to take like approval, exception. Then we put it in the system. Then we edit it. And then it become like you can hear it. So I have to like to get that. Is it allowed or not allowed? And next we have Disney Plus has ordered a pilot for a reboot of the Mickey Mouse Club production would begin this month in Los Angeles. The new version feature a cast of 11 young performers. I remember Justin Timberlake was in Mickey Mouse Club, even Britney Spears. So look at them now. So I think that it's a good thing. Maybe you don't know where destiny will take you. So this is nice to hear, okay? And next we have Heritage Auction confirmed that the original screen used lightsaber wielded by Mark Hamill as Luke Skywalker sold for $3.75 million. The iconic prop used during the climactic duel with Darth Vader in 1980s Star Wars episode, The Empire Strikes Back, surpassed initial estimate $1 million to $2 million. And the sale set a new world auction record for a Star Wars prop, breaking the previous record held by a model for an X-Wing Starfighter that sold for $3.135 million. Well, unfortunately, I didn't even watch Star Wars. So I only what he looked like. He's like a tiny animal, fairy. Hairy animal. So this is the only one that I know Star Wars, how it looked like. But yeah, even Darth Vader, I know him. But the other, unfortunately, I don't know. So yeah. So now, LD listeners, this is the light Hollywood buzz. We'll continue more after the break.

And we're back, our dear listeners, continuing with you part 2 with the updates of Hollywood. So, as you know, Spider-Man is coming. Oh no, okay, this is like one of ex-Spider-Man, Andrew Garfield. A trailer for The Uprising was released Thursday. Andrew Garfield portrayed a grieving farmer during the Peasant Revolt of 1381. And the story follows, like a man after losing his family to the bubonic plague, lead a rebellion against King Richard, his oppressive taxes, and it will be in theater on September 11. Interesting. Look, I love his acting.

like he nailed it. And speaking of Andrew Garfield, guys, Spider-Man is coming. Look, I'm not a big fan of the Spider-Man right now, the actor. I don't know what's his name. Not Timothy Chalamet. Wait, let me... that he's married to Zendaya. Spider-Man and you. What's his name? Oh, yeah, Tom Holland. Okay, he's like humble and he's charismatic.

2026 and a rescheduled date of October 1st, 2027. Director Matt Reeves shared the new date on Vimeo along with the first camera test footage featuring Robert Pattinson as Batman. Oh no. Joining Pattinson in the Batman Part 2 are Scarlett Johansson, Sebastian Stan, and Brian Tyre Henry. Oh, Scarlett, I'm in love. I love Scarlett. She's my favorite. But Robert, look, yeah, last time we were like talking about, you know, Batman, me and Iman, about, for example, Robert, he didn't nail it. But yeah, I was shocked that Iman thinks that Robert Pattinson was, he did an amazing job, you know, in Batman. It's like his personality just connected with it. But I saw it, didn't. Because, you know, Robert is like, I saw his movies, he's like so calm, chill. Well, as a Batman, he need like an aggressive, like hyper, you know, even looking man. But Robert, I didn't like him. So, but when Scarlett Johansson, I think it will like, she will spice things up, in my opinion. And we have a trailer for Play Rocky was released on Wednesday. And the film give us a behind-the-scenes look at the creation of the iconic 1976 film Rocky. Anthony Ippolito portrays Sylvester Stallone and give us a behind-the-scenes look at Stallone's journey from aspiring writer to the star of a cinematic classic. And Rocky released in December 1976, as I always say, Old is Gold, was made for $1 million and grossed $225 million at the global box office. Come on, who doesn't know Rocky? It's the iconic movie, just like The Godfather. Okay, no, this is over. Nobody top The Godfather, but it give me, you know, the same vibe. So, but okay, this is, I don't agree. I don't want like a remake of Sylvester. Come on, who can beat Sylvester Stallone? But you'll see, maybe it will be a hit or it's a miss. And now, our dear listeners will take a quick break and be right back with more. Don't go anywhere.

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1: where the conversation doesn't stop. And we're back, our dear listeners. Now, we have like, okay, I couldn't even wait for tomorrow to say it. So, you know, G.I. Joe the movie. Oh, yes, like Shakhbari is very old. So, Danny McBride will write and direct a new G.I. Joe film for Paramount. It will be directorial debut. Details about the plot remain under wraps. The G.I. Joe franchise began in the 1960s as a soldier toy and gained popularity in the 1980s with an animated series. And the film will feature iconic characters such as Duke, Redblock, and Snake Eyes. Paramount has released 3 G.I. Joe films, including G.I. Joe, The Rise of Cobra, and G.I. Joe Retaliation, as well as 2021 spin-off Focus on Snake Eyes. I'm a huge fan of G.I. Joe. I remember it's very old. I think I was in high school or in school. I don't remember, but it was so old and I love it. And now, dear listeners, unfortunately, this is the end of Bits and Breaks and you're listening to me, Sindis Al-Faraj. Inshallah, tomorrow I'll be with you and I hope Iman will be with us so that we can continue our exciting news about what's going on in Hollywood. I know Iman's worst nightmare. So tune in tomorrow and everybody stay safe and have a beautiful day. Goodbye. Take care. Baby. Baby, I'm on. Stop.

Good afternoon, dear listeners. Here are the latest news at this hour. Starting with the state of Qatar strongly condemning and denouncing remarks by the Houthi military spokesperson, accusing the Kingdom of Saudi Arabia of imposing a blockade on the Yemeni people and enforcing a maritime embargo. Qatar's Ministry of Foreign Affairs called on the international community to uphold its responsibilities by implementing the relevant UN Security Council resolutions, particularly Resolution 2216 on Yemen and Resolution 2722 on freedom of navigation and navigational rights in the Red Sea. In more updates, Bahrain's Foreign Minister Abdel Latif Al-Zayani and his Saudi peer Prince Faisal bin Farhan discussed today during a phone call the latest regional developments and shared views on how to maintain regional stability and security. Bahrain's Ministry of Foreign Affairs said in a statement, both ministers focused on the repetition of the brutal Iranian attacks on Bahrain and the targeting of its civilian and vital facilities, as well as the repercussions of these attacks on the country's stability and security and the safety of its nationals and expats. In occupied Palestine, five Palestinians from the same family were martyred earlier today, while others were injured in an Israeli occupation forces airstrike on a residential home in Gaza. A medical source at Al-Shifa Hospital reported that bodies of five martyrs, including three children, had arrived at the hospital following an airstrike on a house in Al Sabra neighborhood in Gaza. Local sources said the strike completely destroyed the house and set it ablaze, preventing civil defense crews from rescuing those trapped inside. In international updates, in Ukraine, fire engulfing a hardware store in Sumy after it was attacked by Russian drones. The blaze tore through the epicenter of the store, the only outlet of the chain in the city. Sumy

Turkey's regional military administration said that efforts to deal with the aftermath have been complicated by repeated attacks and the continued presence of Russian drones over the strike site, posing a threat to emergency responders. Moving on, the U.S. Central Command, CENTCOM, announced early today that it had completed a new round of strikes against Iran, marking the 10th consecutive day of operations. CENTCOM said its forces targeted Iranian military command centers, naval capabilities, missile and drone launch sites, and air defense systems. The objective was to degrade Iran's ability to continue attacking commercial vessels transiting the Strait of Hormuz. And our last updates before giving you the weather forecast. Health authorities in the Democratic Republic of the Congo said that the number of confirmed Ebola cases in the country has risen to 2,423, including 967 deaths. The National Public Health Institute reported in its latest update that 79 new cases were recorded in the northeastern provinces of Ituri and Kivu. The United Nations warned of the risk of Ebola spreading in camps for internally displaced persons in eastern DRC, stressing that overcrowding and limited access to basic services increases the risk of transmission. And now checking the weather forecast. Today is very hot with moderate to fresh northwesterly wind with a speed of 20 to 55 kilometers per hour, causing rising dust. Maximum expected temperature is 49 degrees Celsius, while the minimum expected is 37 degrees Celsius. It is now 42 degrees here in Kuwait City. That is all the news for now. Thank you for tuning in. Have a blissful afternoon.

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Bit of Hugo there with Temptation, kicking off the show today. Hello, hello, everyone, and welcome along to The Drive Back with me, Mo, hoping everyone is having a great Tuesday. It's Tuesday today, midweek, which means

Finds. It is TDB, Reddit Finds, and Fox. Yeah, we've got like some fun, interesting stuff for you guys. But before we do all of that, let's do days around the world and birthdays. Today is July 21st. 2026. If it's your birthday, happy birthday and many happy returns. You're sharing it with Cat Stevens, or Yusuf Islam, the musician, is 78. Gary Trudeau, 78. John Lovett, 69. Ali Landry, 53. Josh Hartnett, 48. Justin Barter is 48. Juno Temple is 37. Special events are happening around the world. Today is Invite an Alien to Live with You Day. Love that, actually. Also, Be Someone Day. It is Junk Food Day, Tug of War Tournament Day, and Take a Monkey to Lunch Day. All right, so random today. All right, we're gonna take a quick break and we'll be back in a few moments with some TDB Reddit Finds and Facts. Be back, so don't go anywhere.

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3: All right, it's time for some TDB Reddit finds and facts. And we've got a fun fact for you. Twitter is 20, or we should say X, all right? So formerly known as Twitter, was actually hatched on March 21st, 2006, but went live for the world on July 2006. So there were around 224 tweets sent on July 21st, 2006. So X no longer shares its daily active users data. Usually they do, but a number of sources say it's around 125 million. Now, before Elon Musk bought it, the service, it had around 235 million daily active users. So for comparison, Facebook has just over 2 billion daily average users worldwide, while Instagram

Instagram has around 1.8 billion and TikTok has about 1.1 billion as well. Now, before the Elon Musk era, journalists made up almost 25% of verified accounts. Also, TJ Creamer was the first astronaut to tweet from the International Space Station on January 22nd, 2010. Also, this is an odd one, Friendstalker was one of the early names considered for Twitter. Friendstalker. That is horrendous. I'm glad that it wasn't named that. Also, I love this one. The official Twitter account of Sweden used to give it over to a different random citizen every week. So that ended in mid-2018. But I love that idea. It's brilliant. All right, we're going to take a quick break and we'll be back in a few moments with three things worth spoiling your kids on. All right, so stick around for that.

your kids on. So tell you a bit about this. So Ryan Holiday, author and podcaster, was recently thinking through a simple question on Reddit, and his question was, what's actually worth spoiling your children about? And he landed on three things, you know, culminating from people's different answers. And these, surprisingly, none of them are toys, all right? None of them are toys. Number one, books. Right, so anytime your kid wants a book, buy it. No hesitation. No maybe for your birthday. Just get it for them. A love of reading is one of the few indulgences that pays you back, all right? Number two is food. So when a child gets curious about new cuisine, you know, like what's Indian food? Good curry, sushi, stuff like that. Go find out together, yeah? It's the perfect thing. So curiosity about the world often starts at the dinner table. Number three is travel. So if your kid sees a place in a video or learns about it in school, treat it like a plan. You know, not someday, no, holiday, even lets, you know, their son watch travel vloggers. He basically, instead of watching, you know, regular stuff on YouTube, he makes them watch vloggers, which is brilliant. Typical screen time instead of video games. But content that plants the seed for wanting to see the world firsthand. So books, food, travel, three small yeses that build a big major curiosity. So it's very, very good thing. All right, we're going to take a quick break and we'll be back in a few. Don't go anywhere.

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3: And we are back with TDB Reddit Finds and Facts. And it's unwritten rules time. All right. So I love this one. It's a great Reddit post. Unwritten rules for everyone you should know and follow. It is absolutely brilliant. You can add your own as well there on Reddit too. Here are some of my favorites. Don't watch loud videos on your phone at a restaurant. All right. Buy some headphones. I've got them on all the time. Also, don't talk to someone on speakerphone while in public. You know, the conversation that's between you two, the world doesn't need to know about it. Also, if you borrow something, give it back in the same condition. All right, please do that. Also, if I show you a picture on the phone, don't go swiping. Swiping sideways. That's another good one as well. Also, if someone is giving you a ride, you should be ready at the door before they get there. Please do that. Also, if someone is wearing headphones, they are clearly keeping it to themselves, so leave them alone, like me. Always get a plunger, all right, before you need a plunger. Very important. And always give a wave of thank you when someone lets you in while driving in traffic. It's a polite thing to do. It's driving etiquette 101. All right, so there you go, some unwritten rules you should know and follow. All right, we're going to take another quick break and we'll be back in a few moments with some more TDB Reddit finds and facts, so don't go anywhere.

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3: All right, and we are back with some more TDB Reddit finds and facts. All right, so now we're going to tell you five ways to stop taking everything personally. And this is from a Reddit post of a couple of therapists it's called Therapy to the Point. So that's the post, and you can check it out there. You've got some really great subreddits as well. So let's help you. Five ways to stop taking everything personally. All right, number one. Catch the story your brain is creating in cognitive behavioral therapy, and this is called personalization. So your brain takes something unclear, like a quiet friend or an unanswered text, and quietly decides you're the problem, mistaking interpretation for fact. So before reacting, pause and ask yourself, what story am I adding to this? All right. Interesting. So number two is look for other explanations. So when you take things personally, your brain usually hands you the single most painful explanation available. So the truth is they might just be tired, overwhelmed, dealing with something really personal, you know, it has nothing to do with you. So looking for other explanation builds a more balanced read instead of automatically accepting the worst one. All right, so that's two. Three, stop treating your feelings like facts. All right, there is a difference. So just because you feel rejected doesn't mean you were rejected. And just because you feel anxious doesn't mean something bad is coming. So your emotions are real, but they're not always accurate interpretations of reality. All right, four, separate feedback from your identity. So if someone says the situation could have been handled better, that's feedback on something you did, not proof you're a failure, right? But people who take things personally often turn this, this needs to work into I'm not good enough. So practice telling yourself this is about something I did, not everything that I am. So I can listen and grow without collapsing into shame. And the last one is build tolerance. Very important one, this one. So build tolerance for not knowing. A lot of taking things personally comes from basically trying to solve uncertainty. And sometimes the healthiest answer is simply, I don't know yet. You just don't know. You don't need to interrogate, every facial, interpret every facial expression or text delay to, whatever your brain is telling you. Not everything is a referendum on you. It's not about you at the end of the day is what I'm trying to say here. So that is five ways to stop taking things personally. All right. Just stop. Think about it. My favorite one, actually, let me add six. I'm not a therapist. Sleep on it. All right. Sleep on it. Wake up the next day. You'll feel completely different about whatever situation you're

Sugar Babes there with Round Round, the original lineup, of course. All right, now, unfortunately, it's the end of the show. We are done for the day, but we will be back same time, same place tomorrow. It's Wednesday tomorrow, which means it is Wacky But True Day. We've got some crazy stories from around the world. In the meantime, though, thank you for tuning in. Have a beautiful rest of the day, and bye-bye for now.

Good afternoon and welcome to the 3 p.m. news bulletin coming to you from Radio Kuwait. I am Mazen Ansari. In local news,

His Highness the Emir Sheikh Mish'al al-Ahmed al-Jaber al-Sabah, may Allah protect and bless him, sent a cable of congratulations today to His Majesty King Philippe Leopold Louise Marie of the Kingdom of Belgium on the occasion of his country's National Day. His Highness the Emir conveyed his best wishes to His Majesty the King for good health and wellness and for the people of Belgium, continued progress and prosperity. His Highness the Crown Prince, Sheikh Sabah Khalid al-Hamad al-Sabah, may Allah protect him, also sent a cable of congratulations today to His Majesty King Philippe Leopold Louise Marie of the Kingdom of Belgium on the occasion of his country's National Day, wishing His Majesty the King the best of health. And His Highness Sheikh Ahmed Abdullah al-Ahmad al-Sabah, the Prime Minister, may Allah protect him, sent a similar cable of congratulations today to His Majesty King Philippe Leopold Louise Marie of the Kingdom of Belgium on the occasion of his country's National Day. The Emiri Diwan mourned today the passing of the late Sheikha Nuzha Salem Sabah al-Muhammad al-Sabah, the widow of the late Sheikh Fadil Idrij al-Salman al-Mahmoud al-Sabah, at the age of 83. Funeral processions will be held after the Isha prayer today. May her soul rest in eternal peace. The Ministry of Electricity, Water and Renewable Energy announced today that amidst the ongoing heinous acts of aggression by Iran against the state of Kuwait, several power generation and water desalination plants were subjected to bombing attacks yesterday evening for the fourth consecutive day that resulted in fires at a number of sites. The ministry's emergency teams, in coordination with the Kuwait General Fire Force and security agencies, immediately responded to the incident and succeeded in extinguishing the fires and bringing the situation under control. A number of power generation units were temporarily taken out of service in accordance with established precautionary operational procedures, ensuring the safety of equipment and the stability of both the electrical grid and the water supply system. In regional news, the General Command of the Bahrain Defense Force said today that the kingdom's air defense systems intercepted and destroyed a number of heinous Iranian aerial attacks targeting the kingdom. The General Command said that Iran is persisting in its systematic hostile approach through attacks of aggression targeting civilians and civil infrastructure in the Kingdom of Bahrain, affirming that all defensive weapons and units are at the highest levels of alert and are fully prepared to defend the kingdom. The State of Qatar has sent two identical letters to the UN Secretary General Antonio Guterres and the permanent representative of the Democratic Republic of Congo and President of the Security Council for the month of July, Zenon Mukungo Engay, regarding the latest blatant Iranian attacks on Qatari land that constitutes a flagrant violation of its national sovereignty and a direct breach of its security and territorial integrity. The Qatari Minister of Foreign Affairs said that the two messages were delivered by Qatar's permanent representative to the United Nations, Sheikha Ambassador Alia Athani. The statement noted that the letters referred to Iran's targeting of a Qatari LNG tanker while transiting the Strait of Hormuz on July 7th. Qatar was also targeted by a missile attack on July 12th, and its armed forces successfully intercepted several ballistic missiles. The Hashemite Kingdom of Jordan's armed forces said that their air defense systems had intercepted and destroyed three missiles launched from Iranian territory, targeting Jordanian territory, but no casualties or material damage were reported. The General Command said that the Royal Engineering Corps was deployed to locations where missile debris had fallen, with the aim of securing the area and handling the falling debris
in accordance with established technical and

security procedures. Earlier today, the Jordanian armed forces announced the neutralization of 5 Iranian aerial attack drones, adding that no human casualties or material damage were reported. The U.S. Central Command, CENTCOM, announced today the completion of strikes against Iran. In a statement, CENTCOM said that its forces struck Iranian military command centers, maritime capabilities, missile and drone launch sites, and air defense systems to degrade Iran's ability to continue attacking commercial vessels flowing through the Strait of Hormuz. CENTCOM added that commercial vessels transiting through the vital international maritime corridor will continue. ASEAN foreign ministers called for an immediate cessation of hostilities in the Middle East, warning that renewed hostilities between the U.S. and Iran threatens regional stability and undermines prospects for a peaceful resolution to the conflict through dialogue and diplomacy. In a joint statement issued during their 59th meeting in Manila, the ministers urged all parties to exercise utmost self-restraint and avoid any acts that may further aggravate the situation. They also called for restoring the safe passage of ships and commercial vessels through the Strait of Hormuz in accordance with international law, particularly the 1982 UN Convention on the Law of the Sea. They stressed the importance of safeguarding maritime security, freedom of navigation, and overflight through international straits, warning against unilateral actions that could disrupt global shipping, calling for the protection of seafarers, vessels, civilians, civilian infrastructure, UN peacekeepers, and humanitarian personnel in line with international law. The Lebanese army announced today the deployment of its units in the town of Zawtar al-Gharbiya in the Nabatiya Governorate in southern Lebanon, following ongoing communications with the Special Military Coordination Group for Lebanon. In a statement, the Lebanese Army Command said that the deployment in Zawtar al-Gharbiya was in accordance with the previous statement regarding the Army's continued operations in the southern regions. The Army Command reiterated its call for citizens to refrain from traveling to Zawtar al-Gharbiya until the security situation there stabilizes and to adhere to the instructions of the deployed military units. 6 Palestinian civilians were killed earlier today after the Israeli occupation launched an airstrike that targeted a house in the Al-Samir area in central Gaza City. The civil defense in Gaza said that the bodies of the victims were recovered from the house after suffering severe burns. It added that firefighting teams extinguished a large blaze caused by the strike, preventing the fire from spreading to nearby homes. Rescue teams, meanwhile, faced difficulties reaching the targeted house because of the intensity of the fire. Israeli occupation airstrikes are continuing across several areas of the Gaza Strip, leaving around 15 Palestinian civilians killed since Monday morning. The strikes also caused extensive destruction in residential neighborhoods as humanitarian conditions continue to deteriorate. U.S. President Donald Trump held a telephone call today with the British Prime Minister Andy Burnham, discussing the British-American relations, North Sea oil, bilateral trade, and the demining process in the Strait of Hormuz. President Trump announced that after the call, that the two would meet in the near future. In business news, in local news, the Kuwait Stock Exchange, KSE, ended the trading session today in negative territory, with the Premier Market Index dropping 4.25 points. The main market index lost 16.59 points, and the all-share market index shed 6.14 points. The volume of trade today reached 110.8 million shares,

valued at 48.1 million Kuwaiti dinars, executed through 9,484 transactions. In other news, oil prices edged higher today as markets weighed reports of mediation efforts against renewed U.S.-Iran attacks and threats of a naval blockade on the Kingdom of Saudi Arabia by the Houthi militias. In the global markets, Brent crude futures rose 48 cents to $89.70 a barrel, while the front-month U.S. West Texas Intermediate crude contract, which expires today, was up 59 cents to $83.82 a barrel. The more active contract for September delivery rose 50 cents to $82.98 a barrel. In sports news, in football, the first leg of the second round of the Champions League qualification starts today at 7 p.m. Kuwait local time, with a busy 11 matches ahead. The winning teams will advance to the next round, scheduled for August 4th. And finally, this hour, the local weather forecast for the rest of the day today calls for relatively hot summer temperatures with moderate to fresh northwesterly winds prevailing, which may freshen at times, with speeds of 20 to 55 kilometers per hour, causing rising dust, especially in open desert areas. The maximum temperature recorded earlier today was 50 degrees Celsius. The minimum expected tonight is 32 degrees Celsius, while it is currently 47 degrees Celsius in Kuwait City, with a low relative humidity reading of just 10%. This concludes this hour's news bulletin. 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

A very good evening and welcome to this hour's news bulletin coming to you from Radio Kuwait. I am Mazal Ansari. In local news, the Amiri Diwan mourned today the passing of Sheikha Nuzha Salim Subah al-Muhammad al-Subah, the widow of the late Sheikh Fadil Daej al-Salman al-Muhammad al-Subah at the age of 83. The funeral procession will be held this evening after Al-Isha prayers. May her soul rest in eternal peace. His Highness the Emir, Sheikh Mish'al al-Ahmad al-Jaber al-Sabah, may Allah bless and protect him, sent a cable of congratulations today to His Majesty King Philippe of the Kingdom of Belgium on the occasion of his country's National Day. In the cable, His Highness the Emir wished His Majesty everlasting health and wellness, and continued progress and prosperity for his country and people. His Highness the Crown Prince, Sheikh Subah Khalid al-Hamad al-Subah, may Allah protect him, also sent a cable of congratulations today to His Majesty King Philippe of the Kingdom of Belgium on the occasion of his country's National Day, wishing him everlasting health and wellness. And His Highness Sheikh Ahmed Abdullah Al-Ahmed Al-Subah, the Prime Minister, may Allah protect him, sent a similar cable of congratulations today to His Majesty King Philippe of the Kingdom of Belgium on the occasion of his country's National Day. The Kuwaiti Cabinet held a meeting today chaired by His Highness Sheikh Ahmed Abdullah Al-Ahmed Al-Subah, the Prime Minister, may Allah protect him. During the meeting, the Cabinet was informed of the visit made by His Highness the Prime Minister to those injured and receiving treatment at Al Adan Hospital following the heinous Iranian aggression. His Highness the Prime Minister affirmed the government's commitment to monitoring the condition of the injured and providing them with the necessary support and care until their full recovery. The Cabinet also expressed its strongest condemnation and denunciation of the Iranian aggression using missiles and drones that targeted Kuwaiti territory in recent days. The attacks struck two power and water desalination plants, oil sector facilities, and several vital installations, causing fires and significant damage to vital civilian infrastructure, civilian facilities, and residential buildings. The Cabinet

confirmed that the repeated and deliberate targeting of vital and civilian facilities reflects a systematic and heinous approach representing a highly dangerous escalation and a serious threat to the safety and security of civilians. The cabinet held Iran legally and morally responsible for these serious attacks while stressing that the state of Kuwait reserves its full right to take all necessary measures to safeguard its sovereignty and maintain its security. In this context, the cabinet expressed its strongest condemnation and denunciation of the heinous Iranian attacks that targeted the Kingdom of Bahrain, the State of Qatar, and the Hashemite Kingdom of Jordan in recent days. The cabinet also affirmed the State of Kuwait's full solidarity with the three countries and its support for all measures they take to address the repercussions of these attacks and to safeguard their sovereignty, stability, and territorial integrity. Furthermore, the cabinet expressed the State of Kuwait's strong condemnation and denunciation of the false allegations made by the military spokesperson for the Houthi militia against the Kingdom of Saudi Arabia, including threats targeting the freedom and security of maritime navigation in the Red Sea. The cabinet reiterated the State of Kuwait's full solidarity with the Kingdom of Saudi Arabia and its support for all measures the kingdom takes to safeguard its security and sovereignty. Additionally, the cabinet listened to a briefing presented by the Minister of Defense, Sheikh Abdullah Ali Abdullah Salam al-Sabah, regarding the latest developments in the region and the current military developments in light of the Iranian attacks against the State of Kuwait in recent days. The cabinet also listened to an explanation given by the Minister of Foreign Affairs, Sheikh Jarrah Jaber al-Ahmad al-Sabah, regarding the political and diplomatic efforts undertaken by the Ministry of Foreign Affairs and its diplomatic missions abroad to keep pace with the latest developments at the regional and international levels. The Kuwait Army General Staff announced today that the country's air defense systems had engaged this afternoon with hostile Iranian drone attacks within Kuwaiti airspace amid the ongoing heinous Iranian aggression. The General Staff noted that the sounds of explosions heard in some regions of the country are the result of air defense systems intercepting hostile attacks and urged the public to adhere to the safety and security guidelines issued by the relevant government authorities. The Ministry of Electricity, Water and Renewable Energy announced that several power and water desalination plants were attacked yesterday for the fourth consecutive day as a result of the ongoing heinous Iranian aggression against the country. The ministry explained that the attack resulted in fires in some areas, adding that emergency teams, in coordination with the Kuwait Fire Force and other relevant security authorities, responded immediately to the fires and were able to quickly bring them under control. The ministry noted that fire damage had been assessed and the necessary repairs are currently underway. The ministry added that several power generation units were temporarily and deliberately taken out of service as a precautionary operational measure to protect the equipment and maintain the stability of the electrical grid and the affected water networks. The ministry affirmed that it would continue providing the public with updated developments via its official media outlets. The State of Kuwait strongly condemned and denounced the false allegations made by the military spokesperson for the Houthi militia against the Kingdom of Saudi Arabia, including threats targeting the freedom and security of maritime navigation. The Ministry of Foreign Affairs called on the international community to ensure the implementation of the relevant UN Security Council resolutions on the rights and freedoms of navigation in the Red Sea. The ministry emphasized that freedom of navigation in international waterways is a right guaranteed by the rules of international law and the 1982

United Nations Convention on the Law of the Sea. The ministry reiterated the state of Kuwait's full solidarity with the Kingdom of Saudi Arabia and its support for all measures the kingdom takes to safeguard its security and sovereignty. The Ministry of Interior, represented by the criminal security sector, announced the arrest of 8 individuals in 7 separate cases, all found in possession of quantities of narcotics. The ministry noted that the accused and the seized illegal items were referred to the competent government authorities to take the necessary legal measures against them. In the Kingdom of Bahrain, the General Command of the Defense Force announced that its air defense systems had intercepted and destroyed several treacherous Iranian aerial attacks. The command urged everyone to exercise caution and to avoid approaching strange or suspicious objects resulting from the remnants of the brutal Iranian aggression and to report them immediately to the concerned authorities. Meanwhile, in the Hashemite Kingdom of Jordan, the Armed Forces General Command announced the interception and downing of 3 Iranian missiles targeting the kingdom's territory, but that resulted in no casualties nor material damage. The armed forces explained that the Royal Jordanian Engineering Corps have dealt with the impact sites and secured them according to established procedures. The United Arab Emirates strongly condemned the renewed Iranian missile and drone attacks targeting the state of Kuwait, the Kingdom of Bahrain, and the Hashemite Kingdom of Jordan. The UAE Ministry of Foreign Affairs affirmed that these attacks constitute a flagrant violation of the sovereignty of the 3 nations and pose a threat to their security and stability. The ministry reaffirmed the UAE's full solidarity with the 3 countries, stressing its support for all measures they take to safeguard their security, stability, and sovereignty. Turning now to business news, oil prices gained more than 2% in early trading today on news of fresh attacks exchanged by the U.S. and Iran, as well as threats of a naval blockade in the Red Sea. Brent crude futures rose to $91.11 a barrel, while U.S. West Texas Intermediate crude was up at $85.30 a barrel. In sports news, in local news, Kuwait's youth handball team narrowly edged their Qatari counterparts 30-29 in the preliminary round of the 19th Asian Youth Handball Championship, currently being held in Suzhou in China. This victory secured their place in the quarterfinals of the tournament, which serves as a qualifier for the 2027 World Championship in North Macedonia. And finally, this hour, the local weather forecast for tonight calls for normal hot summer temperatures, with light to moderate northwesterly winds prevailing, which may freshen at times with speeds ranging between 12 and 42 kilometers per hour, possibly causing rising dust, especially in open desert areas. The relative humidity reading currently stands at a low 8%. The current temperature in Kuwait City is 46 degrees Celsius, down from a high of 49 degrees Celsius recorded earlier today. The minimum temperature expected tonight is 32 degrees Celsius. That is all the news for now. 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
1: That, I mean, honestly, inconceivably perfect fairy tale stuff. Messi against Mbappe, Mbappe gets a hat-trick, Messi gets the World Cup. I think in context, it's hard to believe that in living memory, there's been a better football match. It's just ridiculous how perfect the narrative was. Can certainly cry at beautiful football moments, and that made me cry.
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0: 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This is the final whistle from Superstation 99.7 FM, your daily football show from 6 to 7 p.m. from Sunday to Wednesday. But first, let me welcome our pundit for the day, Captain Malik Adnan. How are you doing, Malik?
1: I'm doing good. Thank you very much. Amshari, we really enjoyed this tournament.
0: Yeah, I mean, I haven't spoken to you since the final. You were here on Sunday.
1: Yeah, I
0: was. Yesterday
1: Sunday.
0: Weren't here, so how was the final with you?
1: It was one-sided final, and yeah. I really enjoyed the way that Spain plays. I always watch them without the ball because their movement and how they derive them the from system. The ball, this is their main point. Mm. And actually, Spain are an entertaining team, and it's not a surprise since we have said that De La Fuente was their manager when they were young stars. He dealt with them. He dealt with...

0: Unai Simon, for example, because he played for Athletic Bilbao. And on the other hand, we have David Raya, who actually played very well at Arsenal. And also for Juan Garcia, who was doing...
1: I mean even the final, I mean, you take off your best player of the tournament, which is Rodri. You bring in Pedri, and the team keeps performing the same way. It's the system.
0: Yeah, it's the system.
1: It's not the individual.
0: Yeah, that's why they are a strong team. And this is what happened against England in the Euros in the final.
1: Yeah.
0: I mean, when Rodri was injured during halftime and Zubimendi actually played, he actually performed very well and the system was not affected badly.
1: The way that they always used to describe Man City in the Premier League before, in the best times of Guardiola, we're not talking about the last two seasons, they used to say that City just suffocate the teams. Spain also the same, you know. They just suffocate their opponents. Can you imagine you're facing the top two teams in the FIFA ranking, France and Argentina, and you made both of them do not exist in the matches?
0: Yeah, they were non-existent.
1: Nothing.
0: Yeah, and they actually have top players. They have players that can make the difference. I mean, when you have four... Fabulous Four for
1: the
0: France.
1: Fantastic Four,
0: Fantastic Four, world class players, but yet again, Spain deprive them of the ball and they don't concede many shots, let alone goals. So only one goal during the tournament.
1: With France was one thing; they definitely dominated, and France even got frustrated. But with Argentina, 120 minutes, three shots, all of them not on target, and. The first shot for Argentina came in the minute 117. You're talking about zero shots, zero attempts, zero everything for the first
0: time.
1: 105 minutes or so. Yeah. 110 minutes even.
0: Yeah, a long, long time to have their first shot. So actually that's why Spain are the best. And they let us know how the modern football should be.
1: Should be played, I mean, and it makes no surprise for anyone the fact that Spain have been playing the system for the past 20 years or so, and they've been dominant. I mean, even in the 21st century, the team that won the most World Cups now is actually Spain twice. Yeah. Brazil won it once, Italy once, Germany once, France once, right?
0: Yeah.
1: Argentina once.
0: Yeah, and Argentina.
1: But twice Spain in the 21st century.
0: So it's only England to have won trophy.
1: They haven't
0: in
1: won
0: 1966.
1: Yet. They haven't won. And also Uruguay didn't win then. In the 21st century, so
0: And also Mshari, because we have eight previous winners, all of them two and more, except for England, just one World Cup trophy.
1: Yeah, after Spain getting their second star, now only England has only one World Cup from the previous winners of the World Cup. I guess we have a lot to talk about, Malik, so let's kick off the show.

0: Ladies and gentlemen, this is your captain speaking. We are cruising at an altitude of 99.7 FM. 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
2: Manchester City take the lead in the Champions League final, and it's Rodri.
3: Let's talk about Rodri. His goal won the Champions League. We all love Rodri, the Blues number 16. Proud to have Rodri here at Man City. So let's talk about Rodri, and he's made history.

0: The stock rising high nowadays, Malik, as captain of Spain, Rodri lifted the World Cup trophy high into the New Jersey sky. He added another trophy to his already glittering record. A Ballon d'Or in 2024, one European title, one Nations League, four Premier League trophies, one Champions League, and numerous other domestic triumphs. And now the greatest prize of them all, the World Cup. The most prestigious, definitely.
1: Of course.
0: The Manchester City playmaker has long been revered for his club exploits, but now his stock is at an all-time high as he added world champion to his list of accolades when Spain beat Argentina 1-0 in the World Cup final on Sunday in New Jersey. Not only did the Spain captain steer his side to a first triumph since 2010, of course, in the World Cup stage, and stitch a second star on the national shirt, the jersey, but he was also crowned player of the tournament. That's a statement, right?
1: Yeah, that's a statement.
0: So the 30-year-old becomes only the fourth men's player to win the World Cup, Euros, Champions League and Ballon d'Or, joining legends like Gerd Müller, Franz Beckenbauer and Zinedine Zidane. But until recently, this level of success perhaps seemed out of reach for Rodri, right? After the injury. So, after rupturing his anterior cruciate ligament in 2024, questions were asked about whether he could ever really return to the heights that saw him clinch the treble with City back in 2023 and claim the Euros and with Spain a year later, and also, of course, the Ballon d'Or. Such a major injury takes time to recover from, and it's only in a glimpse during last season that we saw the Rodri of all time. Now it seems the Spaniard was simply biding his time, patiently waiting for a full return to fitness in order to peak at the World Cup in the United States, Canada, Mexico. Rodri's future in Manchester remains uncertain, with only 1 year left in his contract and Real Madrid reportedly coming knocking, right? Throughout Spain's World Cup campaign, he completed 756 passes, the most in a single edition on record since 1966. He featured also in all eight of La Roja's matches en route to glory, tapping the metrics for touches 910, passes in the opposition half 428, line-breaking passes 122, including in the final third, the highest in the competition, 76, even higher than, let's say, legends like Messi and Mbappe and Harry Kane and all these players. There are only three instances on record since 1966 of a player completing 100-plus passes in a World Cup final. And that was Brazil's Dunga back in 1994 with 130, defender Pau Cubarsí 121, and Rodri 101, both in this year's edition. Also, big shout-out for Pau Cubarsí, huh? Having suffered the injury back in September 2024, months after Spain's Euro triumph, Rodri missed the rest of that season, then featured sporadically last campaign. He made 33 appearances across all competitions for City, but suffered a number of injury setbacks and at times looked a shadow of the player he was once before. Former City boss Pep Guardiola predicted in last September that we would not see the best of Rodri until the World Cup. And as usual, when Guardiola speaks, you have to listen.
1: Yeah, of course.
0: Because he always proves himself right. And believe it or not, yesterday there was a reporter when the Spanish national team actually arrived to Madrid, and he was talking to Rodri, and one of the things he brought up was, so last year Guardiola predicted that you will come back to your best at the World Cup.
1: Yeah.
0: And guess what Rodri said in Spanish? He said, Guardiola sabe mucho. Guardiola knows a lot. You should listen to him.
1: Yeah.
0: You know? So, Malik, Rodri.
1: Yeah, that's why Pep Guardiola is a legend, and that's why he knows his stuff. And for me, I would say he's the greatest of all time when it comes to managing the
0: coaching,
1: and the way that he's winning stuff and dominating.
0: I mean,
1: and
0: even his football is what we've seen from Spain this time around.
1: Yeah.
0: Right? It's that system, right?
1: Yeah, I'm sorry. For me, I think he has affected all the teams when he came to Premier League, for example. Now, a lot of managers try to copy Pep Guardiola. He's a reference to most of the managers.
0: You see his fingerprints all over the place.
1: Yeah, yeah, yeah. You can see. And he has changed football. And I mean, Mshari, when you see the last winners before Pep Guardiola,

0: winning stuff. I mean, when he first arrived at Man City, they told him that Conte is a pragmatic coach, and also for Ranieri at Leicester City.
1: Yeah.
0: So they told him that the defensive formation normally win the Premier League. He said, I would be satisfied if we play the way that I want to play.
1: Yeah.
0: And then again, after one season, he won like
1: they
0: 100.
1: Doubted they doubted him that he will ever win a Premier League.
0: Yeah, especially in the first season,
1: he
0: because...
1: won, he won six.
0: Yeah, yeah, he was, I think he was third. And then the following season, he has got 100 points. And that was the, most.
1: Still a record, by the way. 100 points, and also the highest number of goals scored, 106 in the Premier League, historically speaking.
0: Yeah, it's very difficult to break that record. So he told us that we will see the real Rodri, and actually we saw him. That was a world-class performances during this World Cup. And for me, he was a key part in limiting Argentina's attack as well as France in the semi-final and the final, and the way that he played and how he won the duels, how he won the headers.
1: Everything.
0: Yeah, he's everything everywhere. And you know how important he is when you see Pedri dropping to the bench.
1: When you bench Rodri.
0: Yeah.
1: When you bench Pedri. I'm sorry. That's a massive thing, because Pedri is one of the best midfielders in the world today, both him and Vitinha. But I think in this World Cup, if there is a midfielder that proved to be the best around the world, that's Rodri Hernandez.
0: Yeah, so actually Mshari played.
1: Rodrigo.
0: Yeah, he played to Rodri's strength, and he built his system around him. Yeah, he's a perfect player. And do you think he deserves to win the Golden Award in this competition?
1: In the competition?
0: Yeah, in this tournament.
1: You know, it's been, I mean, this is the way you have to think about it. I mean, if it's always about the goals, so don't bring on the midfielders or the defenders or even the goalkeeper in the equation, right?
0: Yeah.
1: But if you're talking in general, okay, let's see the effect. So if you take Rodri out of the Spanish system, in this edition specifically, the way he dominated all the teams. Okay, so Mbappe was in France, right?
0: Yeah.
1: Before facing Spain and Rodri, he was one of the candidates, right?
0: Yeah, of course.
1: Right?
0: Yeah.
1: Scoring all these number of goals, assists, and all these, you know, sprints and all of that, right?
0: He was top two candidate.
1: Where was he in that game?
0: Disappeared. Yeah.
1: Where was Olise? Yeah. Midfielder. Huh? I'm not going to talk about the attacker. Midfielder.
0: Yeah, he was ghosting
1: the man
0: this
1: with
0: game.
1: Seven assists. Yeah. Where was he versus Rodri?
0: Yeah, he was ghosting in this game.
1: Exactly.
0: Yeah.
1: We go to the final. Where was Argentina? I'm not going to say Messi. Where was Argentina? Where was the 11 players?
0: Yeah.
1: We disappeared, right?
0: We see them, yeah. No shots in the first two halves.
1: Where was Vitinha, Bruno Fernandes, and all these players when they faced Spain and Rodri?
0: Yeah, they did not turn up.
1: Okay.
0: Yeah.
1: So, if these are the candidates, and when they faced you, you nullified all of them. So, who deserves to be the best player of the tournament? Yeah. Even if you don't score goals.
0: Yeah, I think you convinced me, because for me... I was saying Lionel Messi. Why? Because I think most of his teammates were underperforming.
1: Underperforming. And Lionel Messi, if you ask me, this is his best World Cup ever. Lionel Messi, by numbers, before the final, of course. Because after the final, things might have changed. Because we haven't seen him a lot in the final, right? But before the final, he was the player with the 8 goals, second to Mbappe, right?
0: Yeah.
1: He was the player with the
0: 4 assists.
1: The most successful dribbles in the competition before the final. In the final, maybe Yamal just crossed the line. But before the final, he 25, he was the highest. Yamal was second, 22. He was the highest in the number of correct crosses, 19. Through balls, 15. The highest in the competition. The highest in terms of winning match of the man of the match trophies, 5. All of that before the final. So, up to the final, Messi definitely would probably have been the best player in the tournament.
0: Yeah, because for me, the effect on his team, and if you take Messi out of Argentina,
1: they're in trouble.
0: I would say maybe even for group stages, they would not get
1: more. They're more in trouble than they were in 2022, huh? Because he has outplayed himself in this competition compared to the one in 2022 by numbers.
0: Yeah.
1: Look at the numbers that Messi produced in 2022 and the numbers in 2026. This is even, he was amazing in 2022, but he has even a better version of himself.
0: Much better performances.
1: In 2026 at the age of 39, which is, I don't know.
0: Yeah,
1: just
0: he
1: amazing.
0: Was understanding this competition. 39 years old, and he's doing wonders in this competition. I mean, even when he played in the wing against Egypt in the last 10 minutes, he actually made the difference.

0: With England, the last 30 minutes since England scored, look at the heat map. It's all messy.
1: All messy, everywhere.
0: I mean, Argentina even dominated position 88% in that 30 minutes, right? It's incredible. It was mainly Messi. It's all Messi.
1: Yeah, it's all about Messi.
0: Yeah.
1: And they built the team around him, and deserved to be the main man. But I mean, he carried them to the final, but they did not carry him in the final.
0: Who would you take from Argentina for your top 11 of the tournament? Like the perfect lineup.
1: For me, I would take Messi, of course.
0: Is there
1: Messi.
0: Any other player you put there?
1: Maybe Cristiano Romero as a defender.
0: Okay, you would pick Cristiano Romero, or you would pick Cubarsí and Laporte?
1: I would pick Cubarsí with Cristiano Romero because
0: not Cristiano. Laporte.
1: Because for me, I think Argentina.
0: I mean, Spain kept 7 clean sheets.
1: Yeah,
0: 7. Argentina received a lot of goals. They conceded 8, by the way, in the competition.
1: Yeah, they conceded.
0: Spain
1: 8.
0: Won. 1 in 8 matches.
1: Yeah,
0: it has to be Spain.
1: Yeah, it has to be Spain. But for me, because I don't want to take the whole defense line, because for me, I would take the fullbacks, for example, Cucurella and Pedro Porro. Mm-hmm. Yeah, and for Romero, because he was...
0: Play with back three better.
1: But I would take two from Argentina. Yeah. I would take Cristiano Romero because he was always helpful in set pieces, whether it's defensively or offensively. And he actually scored against Egypt.
0: If you ask me personally, I would only pick Messi.
1: Only Messi.
0: Only Messi from Argentina, with all due respect, even though they reached the final. But because if you would ask me for my best 11, I would have always Simone in back.
1: Yeah.
0: I would take three in defense because there's a lot of attackers.
1: Everyone agrees with Unai Simon.
0: Yeah, so I would take Laporte, Cubarsí, and Cucurella. Amazing Cucurella. I would love to include Pedro Porro, but because I want more midfielders and more attackers, because this competition this season had a lot of brilliant attackers.
1: Yeah, brilliant attackers.
0: So you need to make space, right? In midfield.
1: What about Enzo? Enzo Fernandez.
0: No, I wouldn't take him. Definitely not with the way he played in the final and being so violent like this. And by the way, with England, he probably could have gotten a red card in the first half.
1: Yeah.
0: The first 5 minutes for punching a player in the back of his head, Anderson.
1: Yeah, Anderson. Yeah, I actually punched him.
0: So if I would say that my lineup, my humble lineup, I would always say it's Unai Simon, Cubarsí, Laporte, and Cucurella. In midfield, Rodri definitely. I would like to include Fabián Ruiz also, because he played very well in those two matches versus...
1: He made the difference.
0: Yeah, he made the difference. But because I want more also attacking midfielders, so I'll probably say Bellingham, Anderson, and Olise, right?
1: Yeah.
0: I mean, Olise is seven
1: assists. But to pick Anderson, I would clap my hands for you.
0: Yeah, he did
1: for
0: well.
1: Picking him.
0: He did
1: well. Shout out to him.
0: Yeah. As up front, it's going to be Messi, Mbappe, and sorry, Harry Kane, amazing season, 72 or 73 goals, I think, if I'm not mistaken, across the club and country. But I would pick Erling Haaland up front.
1: Yeah, that's a good shout for me, Erling Haaland, because he actually made the difference in the most important games for Norway. He actually scored two against Brazil.
0: He won, I think, three match Man of the Match trophies.
1: Yeah.
0: And he only played 5 matches, right? He didn't play more matches because he did not play with France in the first round.
1: Yeah, they did not go full strength.
0: And he scored 7 and 5. So, and he should have had 8 if it wasn't for Sørloth, I guess. But that's not for sure.
1: Yeah, he could have got one against England.
0: Yeah, maybe. So let's move on to Messi. How about that?
1: Yeah, of course.
0: Let's move on to Messi.

0: We're back, dear listeners. So Messi says pain is immense. Lionel Messi says the pain is immense and that it will take time to heal after Argentina's loss to Spain in the World Cup final. Messi has now lost two World Cup finals after Argentina were defeated to Germany 1-0 and back in 2014 and also in the 2026 tournament. At the age of 39, Messi is unlikely to feature at the 2030 tournament, though he is yet to clarify his international future. What he posted was this: the pain is immense and this wound will take time to heal, but I also hold on to all the good things. So Messi wrote on social media. The matches were turned around by giving it our all, moments that will remain in our memories forever, and the support of an entire country, which combined with this group's hard work and effort brought us back among the world's elite once again. It's hard to fully appreciate our achievement right now, but this group reached two consecutive World Cup finals. Thank you from the bottom of my heart for every greeting and message. Once again, we managed to unite as a country and stand together, sharing the immense pride of being an Argentine. I also want to congratulate Spain on winning the championship. Messi, of course, contributed 8 goals and 4 assists as Argentina reached the final for the third time in the past 4 World Cups. So what do you think, Malik? Will he actually retire from international football?
1: I would say he will stay until the last breath, because in the last tournament he actually said maybe his body cannot help him.
0: No, he looks perfectly fine
1: competition.
0: Now.
1: Yeah, I mean, but he looks fine.
0: Physically speaking, I think he had a brilliant performance in the World Cup.
1: Yeah, brilliant performance.
0: I mean, he didn't need to prove anything. He's Lionel Messi.
1: Yeah.
0: He's definitely, for a lot of people, he's the best ever. Some others do not agree, but I'm sure even the people who do not agree, he's going to probably be in their top 5 list for sure, or top 10, let's say.
1: Yeah, of course, Mshari. And even in 2012, I think Wayne Rooney, he actually tweeted that Messi is the greatest of all time. That was 14 years ago, so that's a long time. And even after this long time, his impact has been greater in the knockout stages when it mattered most.
0: Yeah, I mean, the last two World Cups.
1: Yeah, the last two World Cups.
0: 15 goals in the last two World Cups. 15 goals post the age of 35.
1: Yeah, 35. He actually got better when he got older.
0: I mean, when he was Ballon d'Or and winning all these trophies for all these years, he scored 6 goals in the World Cup.
1: Yeah.
0: But in the last two editions, 15 goals.
1: Yeah, Mshari. And in his first 4 edition since 2006 until 2018, he actually had 19 appearances, actually scored 6 and assisted 5. But in the knockout stages, out of 8 games,
0: nothing.
1: 0 goals.
0: His first knockout stage goal was back in Qatar 2022, by the way.
1: In Qatar.
0: But now, in the last two editions, he played how many matches? 15?
1: Yeah, 15.
0: How many goals did he score?
1: 15. Yeah, and 7 assists. And actually in the knockout stages, 7 goals.
0: 7 so goals. Actually 7 out of 15. That's not bad at all.
1: Yeah, and to score in the last final, not this final, but

0: 2022.
1: Yeah.
0: Actually scored in the final. He turned it up. He showed his character and his leadership, because I think that's the difference. Because in 2014, when they lost the final, a lot of questions about his

0: Yeah, I remember that was the first time.
1: Yeah,
0: I seen him even exchange words, you know. He became a leader, right?
1: Yeah, I was shocked. And he's trying to provoke Netherlands, for example. Yeah, he was going for...
0: I mean, I remember after the match, you know, the way his exchange with the Weghorst.
1: Yeah.
0: With Weghorst. So I guess, but Messi's Messi.
1: Yeah, Messi's Messi, world-class player. He's always a joy to watch. And actually, love Lionel Messi. And I think the maestro as well. He likes Leo Messi, the maestro.
0: The master predictions? Yeah. So, Khaled.
2: Yes.
0: Since you just brought it up, who's going to win the Ballon d'Or, you think?
2: Between the three.
0: Okay. Let me hear them.
2: Mbappe.
0: Mbappe, okay.
2: And I want Messi.
0: You want Messi, but who? You said there's three names that you have in mind, right?
2: Yeah.
0: Give me the three names.
2: Harry Kane.
0: Harry Kane.
2: Mbappe.
0: Mbappe. And Lionel Messi.
2: And Lionel Messi or Bellingham.
0: These are four, by the way.
2: Yeah, four.
0: Okay, you said three.
2: Yeah.
0: You change your mind.
2: Yeah,
0: keep changing your mind.
1: As I wish Messi.
2: Every time I'm changing my mind.
0: You always change your mind.
2: Yes, always.
0: Anyway, thanks for your predictions, Khaled.
2: Thank you.
0: You're welcome. You're welcome. Yeah, Malik. Okay.
1: For me, I would go for Rodri. I don't know why he forgot Rodri.
0: He forgot Rodri.
1: Yeah, Rodri actually got the golden ball during the World Cup.
0: The World Cup, I don't know.
1: Yeah.
0: How come and, he forgot Rodri? Khaled?
1: Yeah, Jude Bellingham actually is a good shout from the master.
0: The master
1: prediction. Yeah, the master prediction.
0: You know, they don't call him the master predictions for nothing, right?
1: Yeah, of course.
0: He has the right answers. Not usually correct, though, I have to say.
1: Harry Kane actually performed very well with the club and with the national team, especially in the first games. But I think he ghosted in the last two games with England when it mattered.
0: Yeah.
1: Leo Messi could be a good shout as well.
0: I mean, Leo Messi, if they would have won the World Cup, I have no doubt they would have given him the Ballon d'Or.
1: Yeah, we will just say congratulations.
0: Because everybody from the, you know how the Ballon d'Or is. It's about the journalists. Probably they'll all vote for Messi. Especially that he's doing this at the age of 39.
1: Yeah, and did you see their tweet about the Golden Ball? They said it's not about World Cup only. It's actually with the club performance. So this actually could decrease.
0: You know why? Because there was no clear-cut winner. In terms of the performance, there's a lot of good players in this World Cup. You cannot get or pick a clear-cut winner here.
1: Yeah.
0: So then you have to go to the season and not only the World Cup. Just like what happened in 2010 and 2014, if you remember, it wasn't about the World Cup. When there is a player that dominates the World Cup, like when Ronaldo did in 2002, there was no other competitor. It was Ronaldo doing everything. For
1: instance. Ronaldo and
0: so you have to think about the World Cup. But when there's so many players performing very well in the World Cup, then you think about the season also.
1: Yeah, you think about the season. And actually, for PSG players, I think they underperformed, especially when it comes to midfield, Vitinha and João Neves.
0: That is for sure. I guess we'll take a short pause as it is time for the call to prayer, and we'll be right back. So don't go anywhere. The final whistle till 7 p.m. Don't go anywhere.
3: مستمعين الأعزاء حان الآن موعد أذان المغرب وفق التوقيت المحلي لمدينة الكويت وضواحيها

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1: 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Don't miss the action.

Guardiola in reported talks with Italy. Pep Guardiola has had a huge success managing in Spain, Germany, and England. Could Italy be next? Sky in Italy have reported that the Italian Football Federation has held talks with the former Manchester City boss, external, to try to convince him to become their new national team head coach. Reports say legendary Italian defender Paolo Maldini, the new technical director of the federation, and his advisor Leonardo traveled to Barcelona and spoke with Guardiola over 3 days. So ex-Italy internationals Roberto Mancini and Andrea Pirlo are also in contention, while former Spain midfielder Guardiola would become only the second non-Italian to take over the national team, and the first since the 1960s, if he took the job. It would also see a remarkable return to football only a few months after his successful 10-year spell at Etihad Stadium came to an end back in May. However, it would not be his first taste of Italian football. Guardiola, 55 years old, is a

0: Italian speaker and spent two seasons playing in Italy's Serie A from 2001 to 2003 with two spells at Brescia and one at Roma. Italy beat England in the European Championship final in 2021 but have failed to qualify for three successive World Cups, 2018, 2022 and 2026. So Malik, would he actually accept?
1: Yeah, I actually...
0: You actually think he would?
1: Yeah, I actually believe in that. But yet again, it's not easy to convince him fully because they are trying to negotiate with him.
0: I mean, why would he take that challenge? I mean, it's not about the system of play. The problem or the struggle for Italy in recent years is actually the talent, the lack of talent.
1: Yeah, lack of talent, lack of world-class players. And actually for the league, it's actually much, much lower than the past. And even for Inter Milan, who were actually reached two Champions League finals. But and then again, they have to rebuild their project again. And even for Italy players, they are not as good as they used to be. And when you can see that their last World Cup was 2014, so actually Italy are past it. But then again, as you have said, he actually spent a couple of years in Serie A with the Brescia and Roma.
0: Also
1: so who knows?
0: Roma, yeah.
1: Yeah, the nature there and know how to deal with the media.
0: But that was like more
1: the
0: than
1: media.
0: 20 years ago.
1: Yeah, yeah, yeah. As a player.
0: Italian football changed a lot in those 20 years, in those two decades.
1: Yeah, but it's a different challenge for him because normally he takes a tough challenge in top clubs to take them to the winning way again. But for Italy, it's like rebuilding again.
0: You know,
1: it's not only about him.
0: With all due respect to Italian football, of course, it's one of the most important schools of football and also the fact that four times World Cup winners. But the current form of Italian football, I heard even one of the opinions said, you know, Guardiola coached Barcelona, coached Bayern Munich and coached Manchester City.
1: Yeah.
0: They were all teams with capabilities and even when he went to City, they were not like the City of today after Guardiola, but they also won the Premier League prior to Guardiola, right?
1: Yeah.
0: But Italy now are not Italy, the team that won four World Cup titles.
1: Yeah.
0: So it's going to be kind of like, it's like if you're going, let's say, to the Premier League and instead of coaching City or coaching United or coaching Chelsea or maybe Liverpool or Arsenal, it's kind of like you're going to the Premier League and coaching a mid-table team.
1: Yeah.
0: Right?
1: Yeah, that's why it's different.
0: So it's going to be very difficult.
1: Yeah, difficult. And it's not like a club level where you can purchase players and get the best players out there. Now they have to improve their academies. And for the clubs, they have to play more Italian on their field and in the starting lineup because even for Como, who are performing very well, they actually criticized Cesc Fabregas for not playing Italian players in his starting lineup. They actually performed very well last season. So for me, it's a difficult job for Pep Guardiola because it's not up to him only.
0: Yeah.
1: It's actually up to the clubs and up to the academies.
0: That is true. But don't you think that he might be more interested in maybe coaching England in case they decide to terminate the relation with Thomas Tuchel, for instance?
1: Yeah, actually...
0: Or maybe even, I don't know about Brazil, because they're still with Carlo Ancelotti,
1: because they are sticking with him.
0: I understand he's also one of the coaches that actually love Brazilian football.
1: Yeah, he loves Brazilian football. And Mshari, let's remember that back to 2024, according to David Ornstein, he actually said that Pep Guardiola verbally agreed with England Football Association to take the job. But then again, he decided to stay with Man City.
0: Yeah, that is true. So I guess, Malik, we wrapped up our program for the day.
1: Sad because there are no prediction today from...
0: no more matches.
1: Yeah.
0: He predicted the Ballon d'Or, though.
1: Yeah.
0: He predicted the Ballon d'Or.
1: That's all right.
0: Yeah, so let's see who's going to win. He said he's going to choose three names and he chose four. So yeah, why not? So I guess, Malik, thank you for being with us. Always a pleasure.
1: Thank you very much.
0: Always a pleasure. And the final whistle is prepared and hosted by Mshari Flay from Coordination, Mshari Mteri. Sound engineer, the master predictions Khadim Zaini, assistant director Hani Abel. 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

0: Just when I finally learned your weapons, I got this armor for your weapons.
1: For what?
0: For new love? I wanna move on. You can't leave me with all these memories. I've been rinsing all of these memories. For what?

0: almost as big as the NSYNC reunion.
1: We don't know anything. We're not saying there is a reunion. We're not saying there isn't. But maybe there is.
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friend. Know what I'm saying? Outside is back to what it was, you know what I'm saying? Atlanta, tell you about my run, you know what I'm saying? Ask Pluto Bank of 21, you know what I'm saying?

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Hello and welcome to this hour's latest news. I am Hamir Sawagh. On the top of the local news, His Highness the Emir Sheikh Mish'al al-Ahmad al-Jabr al-Sabah, may Allah protect and bless him, sent a cable of congratulations to His Majesty King Philip, King of the Belgians, on the occasion of his country's National Day. In the cable, His Highness the Emir wished His Majesty good health and his country further progress and prosperity. His Highness the Crown Prince Sheikh Sabah Khalid Al-Hamad Al-Sabah, may Allah protect him, sent a cable of congratulations to His Majesty King Philip, King of the Belgians, on the occasion of his country's National Day. In the cable, His Highness the Crown Prince wished His Majesty well-being. His Highness Sheikh Ahmed Abdullah Al-Ahmad Al-Sabah, the Prime Minister, may Allah protect him, sent a cable of congratulations to His Majesty King Philip, King of the Belgians, on the occasion of his country's National Day. Cabinet Weekly Meeting, the Council of Ministers held its weekly meeting chaired by His Highness Sheikh Ahmed Abdullah Al-Ahmad Al-Sabah, the Prime Minister, may Allah protect him. Deputy Prime Minister and Minister of State for Cabinet Affairs, Sherida Abdullah Al-Mu'ashirji, issued a statement outlining the key issues discussed and decision taken. The Cabinet was briefed on the visit made by His Highness Sheikh Ahmed Abdullah Al-Ahmad Al-Sabah, the Prime Minister, may Allah protect him, to injured individuals receiving treatment at Al-Adan Hospital following the Iranian aggression. In addition, the Cabinet strongly condemned the Iranian missiles and drone attacks that targeted Kuwait in recent days, striking power and water desalination facilities, oil sector installation, and other vital locations. The attacks resulted in a fire and significant damage to civilian infrastructure, residential buildings, and essential facilities, representing a violation of Kuwait's sovereignty, territorial integrity, international humanitarian law, UN Charter, and Security Council Resolution number 2817. The Cabinet emphasized that Kuwait reserves its full right to take all necessary measures in accordance with Article 51 of the UN Charter and United Nations Resolution. The Council of Ministers also condemned the Iranian attacks against the Kingdom of Bahrain, the State of Qatar, and the Hashemite Kingdom of Jordan, describing them as a violation of sovereignty and a direct threat to the security of their citizens and residents. The Cabinet reaffirms Kuwait's full solidarity with the three countries and its support for all measures taken to safeguard their security and territorial integrity. In addition, the Cabinet rejects the statement and the threats issued by the Houthi spokespersons against the Kingdom of Saudi Arabia, particularly those targeting maritime navigation and security. It reiterated Kuwait's complete support for Kingdom of Saudi Arabia, stressing that the security of the Kingdom is inseparable from the security of Kuwait and the Gulf Cooperation Council states. During the meeting, Minister of Defense Sheikh Abdullah Ali Abdullah Al-Salem Al-Sabah briefed the Cabinet on the latest regional and military developments. He confirmed the readiness of the armed forces and their continued ability to perform their duties efficiently while implementing all necessary measures to protect the state of Kuwait. The Cabinet also heard a brief from Minister of Foreign Affairs, Sheikh Jarrah Jaber Al-Ahmad Al-Sabah, regarding the diplomatic efforts undertaken by the Ministry of Foreign Affairs and Kuwait's mission abroad to follow regional and international developments. The Cabinet expressed its appreciation for the success of the National Wafer Campaign for Energy and Water Conservation launched by the Ministry of Electricity, Water and Renewable Energy, thanking citizens, residents, government entities, state institutions, media organizations, and the private sector for their positive response.

and contribution to spreading awareness messages. In other news, the General Staff of the Kuwaiti Armed Forces announced today that its air defense and had intercepted a new round of hostile Iranian missiles and drones. The General Staff said in a statement that the explosions here were the air defense system intercepting hostile attacks, and called on everyone to adhere to the security and safety instructions issued by the competent authorities. Kuwait has been subjected to Iranian missiles and drone attacks for days, some of which targeted electricity generation and water desalination facilities. The Ministry of Electricity, Water and Renewable Energy announced on Tuesday that several power generation and water desalination plants came under Iranian attacks for the fourth consecutive day. In its statement, the ministry said that the attacks caused fire at several facilities, to which emergency teams, in accordance with Kuwait Fire Forces and security authorities, responded immediately and brought the fire under control. The ministry added that the damage had been assessed under repair plans are underway. It also noted that several generation units were taken out of services as a precautionary operational measures to protect equipment and maintain the stability of the electricity and water networks. Deputy Foreign Minister Ambassador Hamad Al-Mash'an summoned Iranian Ambassador to Kuwait Mohammad Totonchi, protesting over Iran's attack on the Kuwaiti tanker Kayfan while it was transiting to the Strait of Hormuz on Monday evening, which injured several crew members. Al-Mash'an said the blatant attack came aimed Iranian continuing aggression against Kuwait since February 28, 2026, including inflammatory and provocative statement issued by the Iranian side. Al-Mash'an stressed that the attack constitutes a flagrant violation of Kuwait's sovereignty, territorial integrity, and international interest, threatens the security and the freedom of international navigation, and breach international law, the UN Charter and UN Security Council Resolution 2817 of 2026. Al-Mash'an renewed Kuwait's demand that Iran immediately cease its unlawful attacks, stressing that Kuwait reserves its rights to take all the necessary measures and holds Iran full responsible for the attack and its ongoing aggression against the state of Kuwait. The state of Kuwait strongly condemned and denounced earlier today statement issued by Houthis spokesperson continuing allegation against the Kingdom of Saudi Arabia and a threat targeting maritime security and the freedom of navigation. The Ministry of Foreign Affairs called on international community to ensure the implementation of relevant UN Security Council resolution, particularly Resolution 2216 on Yemen and Resolution 2722 on the right of freedom of navigation in the Red Sea. The ministry reaffirmed that freedom of navigation in the international waterways is a right guaranteed under the international law and the 1982 United Nations Convention on the Law of the Sea. It also reiterated Kuwait's full solidarity with the Kingdom of Saudi Arabia and its support for all measures taken by to safeguard its security and sovereignty, stressing that the Saudi Arabia security is an integral part of the security of Kuwait and the Gulf Cooperation Council states. Saudi Arabia cabinet strongly condemned what it described as a false allegations and baseless accusation made by the Houthi militia, saying the group had become involved in the regional conflict in support of its own malicious agenda. The suffering of the Yemeni people and the threatening regional security and stability,
The cabinet also renewed the kingdom's full solidarity with Kuwait, Bahrain, and Jordan over the Iranian attacks.

0: against them, describing the assault as a violation of the international law and the principle of good neighborliness. In GCC News, the Kingdom of Bahrain, the authority announced today that its air defense system had intercepted a new wave of Iranian aerial attacks. The General Command of Bahrain Defense Forces said Iran was continuing its systematic hostile campaign through attacks targeting civilians in the Kingdom of Bahrain. It urged citizens to exercise caution, avoid approaching any suspicious or unidentified objects resulting from the attacks, and report them immediately to the authorities. The command said the Royal Field Engineering Unit was dealing with an unexploded remnant and reaffirming that all military units remain fully prepared to defend the country. It also said the use of missiles and drones to target civilians and private property constitute a flagrant violation of international humanitarian law. The United Arab Emirates strongly condemned the renewed Iranian missiles and drone attacks targeting Bahrain, Kuwait, and Jordan. The UAE Ministry of Foreign Affairs said the attacks constitute a flagrant violation of the sovereignty of the three brotherly countries and a posed threat to their security and stability. The ministry reaffirmed the UAE's full solidarity with Bahrain, Kuwait, and Jordan, stressing its support for all measures aimed at preserving their security and stability. Secretary General of the Gulf Cooperation Council, Jassim Mohammed Al-Bidawi, condemned and denounced a statement made by Al-Houthi Group's military spokesperson. Al-Bidawi condemned Houthi false allegation and groundless accusation made against the Kingdom of Saudi Arabia, in what he described as a disparate and exposed attempt to distort facts and evade responsibility for the group's practices, which have contributed to deepening the suffering of the Yemeni people and threatened regional security and stability. The GCC Secretary General stressed this irresponsible statement will not alter established facts, foremost among which are the sincere efforts of the Kingdom of Saudi Arabia to support the Yemeni people, contribute to achieve security and stability, advance the path toward a political solution, and provide humanitarian and relief aid, driven by responsibility toward Yemeni and its people. In regional news, Prime Minister of Pakistan Shahbaz Sharif said that his country would continue to play its role as an honest and sincere mediator and facilitator during a meeting with visiting Iranian Interior Minister in Islamabad. The Prime Minister shared his deep concern over the recent escalation in the Gulf region and urged all sides to exercise restraint and refrain from action that could further destabilize the region, while emphasized that Pakistan would continue to play its role as an honest and sincere mediator and facilitator. The Prime Minister reiterated Pakistan's strong continuing to regional peace and stability. And finally, for the weather and forecast updates. Tonight, hot to rather hot, and dust will subside gradually with light to moderate northwesterly wind with a speed of 12 to 38 km per hour, and some scattered clouds will appear. The temperature now in Kuwait City is 43 degrees Celsius. May Allah protect Kuwait from all harm and bless it with lasting peace, security, and prosperity. I'm Mohammed Al-Sawaq. Thanks for listening and have a good day.
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Hello and welcome to this hour's latest news. I am Hamad Sawag. The Council of Ministers held its weekly meeting, chaired by His Highness Sheikh Ahmed Abdullah Al Ahmed Al Sabah, the Prime Minister, may Allah protect him. The Cabinet strongly condemned the Iranian missiles and drone attacks that targeted Kuwait in recent days, striking power and water desalination facilities, oil sector installation, and other vital locations. The attacks resulted in a fire and significant damage in civilian infrastructure, residential buildings, and essential facilities, representing a violation of Kuwait's sovereignty, territorial integrity, international law, humanitarian law, UN Charter, and Security Council's Resolution number 2817. The Cabinet praised the strong public response to the National Electricity and Water Conservation Campaign, WEFR, saying the broad cooperation by citizens, residents, government bodies, the private sector and media outlets reflect a high sense of national responsibility. The General Staff of Kuwaiti Armed Forces announced today that its air defense has intercepted a new round of hostile Iranian missiles and drones. The General Staff said in a statement that explosions heard were the air defense system intercepting hostile attacks, and called on everyone to adhere to the security and safety instructions issued by competent authorities. Kuwait has been subjected to Iranian missiles and drone attacks for days, some of which targeted electricity generation and water desalination facilities. The Ministry of Electricity, Water and Renewable Energy announced on Tuesday that several power generation and water distillation plants came under Iranian attacks for the fourth consecutive day.

In its statement, the ministry said the attacks caused fire at several facilities, to which emergency teams in coordination with Kuwait fire forces and security authorities responded immediately and brought the fires under control. The ministry added that the damage had been assessed and repair plans are underway. It also noted that several generation units were taken out of services as a precautionary operational measures to protect equipment and maintaining the stability of the electricity and water networks. Deputy Foreign Minister Ambassador Hamad Al-Mash'an summoned Iranian Ambassador to Kuwait Mohammad Tantochi, proposing over Iran attacks on Kuwait tanker Kefan while it was transiting the Strait of Hormuz on Monday evening, which injured several crew members. Al-Mash'an said the blatant attack came amid Iran's continuing aggression against the state of Kuwait since February 28th of the year 2026, including inflammatory and provocative statements issued by Iranian side. Al-Mash'an stressed that the attack constitutes a flagrant violation of Kuwait's sovereignty, territorial integrity, and national interest, threatened the security and the freedom of international navigation, and a breach of international law, the UN Charter and UN Security Council Resolution 2817 of the year 2026. Al-Mash'an renewed Kuwait's demand that Iran immediately cease its unlawful attacks, stressing that Kuwait reserves its right to take the necessary measures and holds Iran fully responsible for the attack and its ongoing aggression against the state of Kuwait. On the regional news, the state of Qatar strongly condemned renewed Iranian attacks against Jordan, Bahrain, and Kuwait, including the targeting of the Kuwaiti tanker Kefan while transiting the Strait of Hormuz. Qatar Foreign Ministry said in a statement that the renewed attacks constitute a flagrant violation of the state's sovereignty and territorial integrity, posed a serious threat to maritime security and global energy supplies, and a breach of international law, the UN Charter, and the principle of good neighborliness. The statement warned that the continued attacks represent a grave escalation that could undermine efforts to contain regional tension and weaken political and diplomatic initiatives aimed at achieving security and stability. Qatar called for immediate and complete halt to all military actions and attacks threatening regional security, urging all parties to avoid further escalation, return to dialogue and negotiations, and uphold understanding reached through diplomatic efforts. The statement also reaffirms Qatar's full solidarity with Jordan, Bahrain, and Kuwait, and expressed support for any measures they take to safeguard their sovereignty and security. The Arab League has confirmed that it's full standing with the Kingdom of Saudi Arabia in confronting everything that would compromise its security, stability, and sovereignty. This came following the recent remarks by the Houthi group's military spokesperson, which include false accusation and a threat direct at the kingdom. In a statement, Secretary General Nabil Fahmy considered these accusations and threats as an unacceptable grave escalation that would foment tension in a region and vitiate the ongoing de-escalation effort. In other news, the United Nations has expressed its grave concern over the fresh attacks the Houthi group is waging against the Kingdom of Saudi Arabia and the freedom of navigation in the Red Sea. It considered this assault as a harbinger for the occurrence of a wider-scale, perilous regional conflict. In a statement, spokesperson Secretary General Stephane Dujarric called for immediate de-escalation, calling on all parties to settle their disputes through diplomacy. He also stressed the importance of parties complying with UN Security Council Resolution 2722 of the year 2024 and subsequent

0: subsequent resolution related to Houthis' attacks on commercial shipping. Meanwhile, U.S. President Donald Trump has affirmed that Iran wants to hold talks with the United States, but stressed that starting talks depends on Tehran's readiness to hold what he described as a meaningful talks. In response to a question about Houthi threats to the navigation in the Red Sea, President Trump said that so far that has not happened, adding that he thinks if something like that happens, he will have to deal with it at that time. In other news, Pakistan Prime Minister Mohammad Shahbaz Sharifi urged the United States and Iran to remain full measured, warning that talking further action would aggravate instability in the Middle East. Syrian Minister Iskandar Momin Sharif stressed that he was deeply alarmed by the recent escalation in the region. He re-emphasized that Pakistan would continue to play its role as a mediator and a facilitator to help strengthen regional and peace stability. And moving to the business and financial news, gold prices more than 1% on hopes of a diplomatic breakthrough between the U.S. and Iran, which could ease energy prices and temper expectation of hawkish Federal Reserve. Spot gold gained 1.7% to $4,077 per ounce, while U.S. gold future for August delivery rose 1.6% to reach $4,080 per ounce. And in the sports news, in football club Barcelona, President Joan Laporta said that the club will officially announce the signing of German forwarder Karim Adeyemi from Bundesliga against Dortmund on Wednesday, when the player will also be presented to fans and the media. And finally, in the weather updates, today Wednesday in Kuwait will be extremely hot and sunny, with temperature peaking nearly 46 degrees Celsius to 49 degrees Celsius during the afternoon and the lowest near 34 degrees Celsius at night. Expected light to moderate northwesterly wind and relatively humid condition alongside the coastal areas. Now, ladies and gentlemen, the temperature in Kuwait City is 39 degrees Celsius. With that, we conclude our news for tonight. May Allah protect Kuwait from all harm and bless it with the lasting peace, security, and prosperity. This is Muhammad Al-Sawar. Thank you for listening and have a good night.
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0: Hope Foxtrot gets an aerial shot.

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0: 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Behold the final chapter in the saga, trying to recapture that lightning trapped in a bottle. Twice the magic that started it all. Tragic portrait of an artist tortured, trapped in his own drawings, tapping the thoughts blacker and darker than anything imaginable. He goes a wild stab in the dark as I pick up.
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